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1: Creepy stuff there as the Riddler and the Batman. 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Now the Batman director Matt Reeves coming to bat for Paul on X, calling him an incredible actor and an incredible person.
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1: And if you've got $100,000 lying around, well, we've got a story for you. That's the expected cost at a British auction for the writing desk of J.R.R. Tolkien, the legendary author of the Lord of the Rings books, the very desk where much of those works were conceived. For CBS Entertainment, I'm Matt Wolf.
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7: This is a Fox News alert. I'm Carmen Roberts. Iran fires a wave of missiles at Israel in retaliation for Israeli airstrikes on Beirut. Fox's Trey Yingst is in Tel Aviv and says that Iran launched at least four waves of missile attacks, the first since the ceasefire in April.
8: President Trump telling Fox News that he has a message for Iran. He says, you've shot your missiles. That's enough. Get back to the table and make a deal.
7: President Trump said before the attacks today that he was optimistic of reaching a peace deal with Iran this week. As California continues counting mail-in ballots from last week's Los Angeles mayoral primary, reality star Spencer Pratt leads third-place candidate Nithya Raman. His margin, though, has narrowed to just 1% with only a few thousand ballots left to count. 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
9: 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I'm meteorologist John Gross.
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5: It's all about living and loving, fighting and forgiving, ruin and redemption. It's all about the blues around here. Welcome back, Boogie Chillin'. Welcome back. You found Confessing the Blues. I'm your host, Cleve Baker, playing America's oldest and most original art form. Coming up this hour, Blues Just the Way You Like It. Two songs, two artists, with some rock and blues veterans, Doug Duffy and Bad and Coco Montoya. Their very latest, Blues with that rocket flair, with some mighty fine blues women, Beth Hart, Angel Forrest, and Galea. They'll be hollering on out. And we start this hour with blues tunes from Four Born Reisinger and the Black Tornado, rocking you right on Confessing the Blues.

stone is a rollin'. This blues boulder is a tumblin'. Great blues music, raw, rough, and ready. That was Thorborn Reitsinger and the Black Tornado, the title track to the new album, Come On In, and Love So Fine. It's all Roadhouse tested. It's all Roadhouse approved. And I feel the need to testify. I confess, y'all, we've got plenty more, and it's all just for you. A smoking hot set from some rockin' bluesicians. It's up next on Confessing the Blues.

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2: 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Fly low on the radar whenever you cross paths. Today on American Biker Minute, Jeff Ryan for American Biker Minute. Cyclists and bikers share one common trait. Constantly on the lookout for psycho cagers. In the dictionary, it says psycho is short for crazy or insane. And of course, we all know a cager is a car driver. Put the two together, you got a nut with a two-ton guided missile. Many psycho cagers aren't inebriated. They're angry to the point of going off on others who mean no harm to them. Cycles aren't worth your time or jail time. When you encounter one of these nuts, fly low on the radar.
3: Hell yeah.
2: American Biker Minute, your passport to the open road on two wheels.
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1: 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Here's Beth Hart, Angel Forrest, and Galea. We're doing the Blues Roadhouse style on Confessing the Blues.

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4: In Major League Baseball, the Angels outscored the Dodgers 13-5. The Mets defeated the Padres in San Diego 7-3. And Mets rookie Carson Bench went 5-for-5 with a homer and RBI triple in the win. The Diamondbacks outscored the Nationals 5-1, while the Brewers completed a sweep of the Rockies with a 12-4 win. The Yankees defeated the Red Sox earlier today 6-1, and the Phillies beat the White Sox 9-5. In golf, JT Poston won the Memorial in a playoff against Ryan Gerard. And at the U.S. Women's Open, Nelly Korda is in the lead at 8 under par overall. She's at her 18th hole. Charlie Hull and Gabby Lopez, they are done for the day, and they're both 1 shot back of Korda. Denny Hamlin won the NASCAR Cup Series race at Michigan International Speedway for his second straight victory, and Alexander Zverev won the French Open.
5: 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I'm meteorologist John Gross.
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1: 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Rock Steady Blues music. Up next, we've got it for you, blues, just the way you like it. 2 songs, 2 artists, with some well-seasoned Roadhouse veterans, y'all. Here's Doug Duffy and Bad, and Coco Montoya. Show

down right there. That was Doug Duffy in bed. Drink it down. And have you ever plus Coco Montoya? Water to wine and coming in hot. Why, yes, we do play the good stuff. And it's all just for you. 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Come on back, get it. It's all waiting for you. I'm Confessing the Blues.

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1: Your weekly blues fix, and you find it right here every week. Just what the Mojo Doctor ordered. We close this week's show with a remarkable set of rockin' blues itchins. Here's Robert Randolph and the Family Band, Baptize Me, and Joe Bonamassa, Redemption, one for the habit and one for the road, I'm confessing the blues.

gentlemen, we want to thank you for tuning in this edition of Confessing the Blues. We invite you to check us out online at confessingtheblues.info. This is Cleve Baker inviting you back next week. We'll be right here, Confessing the Blues.

0: I'm Ashley Dvorkin with the Fox Celebrity Profile with judges and mentors of Fox's brand new series, Next Level Baker, Carla Hall and Candace Nelson.
1: We've got everything from what you would expect, the nostalgic holiday bakes and chocolate, to what you wouldn't expect, like tropical fruit flavors and savory bakes.
2: What ended up surprising you when it came to the setup of this competition? Because when you're watching it, you're like, they're just diving for those ingredients.
3: It's like watching a high school football team at a buffet. I mean, it truly is. It was crazy.
2: Let's talk about the judges panel and how you all balance each other out.
1: Well, you know, Gordon brings the intensity.
3: Yes.
1: And he has a high expectation. It comes from a place of caring. He really wants people to bring their best. Mm-hmm. I think for me, my role was more of like a cheerleader.
3: I'm coming from the perspective of being a judge, but also being a contestant at one point.
0: Ashley Dvorkin, Fox News.
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6: I'm Kathleen Maloney. Iran fires missiles at Israel today in retaliation for an Israeli attack on Beirut. Fox's Trey Yingst has President Trump's reaction.
7: The president told me it's certainly not going to help negotiations. He went on to say, what I would suggest to Iran, you shot your missiles, that's enough. Get back to the table and make a deal.
6: The president urging Israel not to strike back at Iran. President Trump plans to attend the basketball playoff game at Madison Square Garden in New York Monday night. Security will be tight.
8: Fans should expect enhanced security measures when entering Madison Square Garden, including TSA-style screening procedures. Guests are strongly encouraged to arrive at least 2 hours before tip-off.
6: Fox's CB Cotton says there will also be an increased police presence. 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
9: Here for Solar Forecast features partly cloudy skies tonight, temperatures in the mid-50s. I'm meteorologist John Gross.

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3: Bluesmobile Radio back with you. Bob Weir of the Grateful Dead has his first solo album since 2004, inspired by a job he had when he was 15 years old. You see, Weir ran away from home to become a cowboy and got a job at a dude ranch for the summer where they did not have radio or television. So what did the cowboys do there? They sang songs around a fire. And now, that teenage job from 1962 inspires Bob Weir to make an album of cowboy songs. Great record, all originals, like this sad tale, Lay My Lily Down.

0: lay my lily down. That is this week's Your Blues Breaker. Time to feed my horses the Bluesmobile, a presentation of Ben Manila Productions, copyright 2016. The United States of America is home to the world's greatest entertainment venues. The House of Blues at Marina City in Chicago, Las Vegas at Mandalay Bay Hotel Resort and Casino, Anaheim at Disneyland, soon to be moving across the park. November 11th is going to be quite a party there. New Orleans in the French Quarter on Decatur Street, Orlando at Disney West, Myrtle Beach at Barefoot Landing, Cleveland, Ohio in the Flats District, San Diego on Broadway between 6th and 7th with a block-long bar, Dallas in the Victory Park, downtown Houston and Boston right behind Fenway Park. Hey, listen, everybody just has a great time at your House of Blues. Jenny Cataldo, producer of the program, the writer is Merle Kessler, proud to say he's never been thrown from a Bronco in his life. He's never been on even a Shetland pony in his life, actually. I'm Elwood Blues, the Bluesmobile, all horsepower, no horse, thanks to the United Stations Radio Networks.
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0: All right, folks, we're going to step up in elegance here on the Bluesmobile because we've got new music from a rock and blues legend, Mr. Peter Wolf. But before he climbs aboard and we get to the now, let's look back to the then and some of the great songs Peter sang with the great Jay Giles Band and Heartman Magic Dick.

0: band, Peter Wolf and lead vocals. We heard First I Look at the Purse, a cover of a song written by Smokey Robinson in 1965. Before that, Musta Got Last, one of the band's staples. And when they did it live, Peter Wolf would start with a hilarious 2-minute poetic jive intro. He was a master rapper, really.
1: This is a song about L-O-V-E, and if you abuse it, you're gonna lose it. And if you lose it, you're gonna abuse it. And if you abuse it, you ain't gonna be able to choose it, cause you ain't gonna have it further on down the line. Things ain't gonna be so fine. You're gonna be sitting there on your little machine, trying to look and keep it clean. You're gonna be playing bingo all night all alone. That's why you're sitting there by the telephone, and you know that she ain't going to call you.
0: And we open with some live Giles Band, Where Did Our Love Go? The Supremes, of course, did that one originally. Peter Wolf and the J. Giles Band were purveyors of soul, blues, R&B, and they were one of the greatest party bands to ever plug in. Long on his own now, the always entertaining Peter Wolf has got some new songs for us. He will join our program to play that music and to speak with us about his fascinating life. Peter Wolf, you do not want to miss this show, Bluesmobile Radio. After these words of sponsor.
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4: The NBA Finals continue Monday. New York leads 2-0 against the Spurs. In the WNBA, Toronto beat Chicago 85-68. Former Chicago Bulls player and broadcaster Stacey King passed away at the age of 59. No cause of death given. At Gulf Memorial in Ohio, J.T. Poston won it in a playoff. The U.S. Women's Open in L.A. went to American Nelly Korda by one stroke. Denny Hamlin won the NASCAR race at Michigan, his third victory this year. In the UFL, spring football semifinals, D.C. beat Orlando 28-22, and number 2 seed Alexander Zverev won the French Open in 5 sets, his first career Grand Slam title. The Sunday night ball game at Chicago already has the Giants ahead of the Cubs, 1-0 bottom of the first at Wrigley. The Angels beat the Dodgers in L.A. 13-5. The Mets were 7-3 winners at San Diego, and it was the Yankees with 5 in the 8th, 6-1 over Boston.
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0: All right, we're back to a very special radio show because the Bluemo hosts, Mr. Peter Wolf.

0: A troubled man as profiled by Peter Wolf, Mr. Mistake. His new release, the first since 2010, is called A Cure for Loneliness. Peter Wolf's tastes are eclectic. His songs reflect that. And the music he gives us is always surprising, entertaining, and fun. So excited to be here. Peter Wolf joins me right now in the Bluesmobile.
1: Good to be here.
0: So, sir, a little while since your last release, how does it feel now to be back on the road?
1: Well, I always loved performing. That was my greatest joy, especially with the Giles Band. And I started out watching the first generation of rock and rollers when I was a young kid, getting to see Little Richard and Jerry Lee Lewis and the Everly Brothers and Buddy Holly and the Crickets. And then later on, I went to high school. I was 10 blocks away from the famed New York Apollo Theater, so I got to see all the greats, James Brown, Otis Redding, Aretha Franklin, the Motown Review. So performing was my main motivation.
0: Growing up at the Apollo, I mean, was there a moment when you were seeing a particular artist you thought, you know, I've gone to heaven?
1: Almost every moment at the Apollo was a transcending moment. And also the great thing about it was how the performer had a communion with the audience, very church-based, where you believe the singer and the song, and the audience became part of the entire experience. And I think that when the early days of Jay Giles started, I sort of used the template of James Brown's Volume 1 at the Apollo, Live at the Apollo, sort of as a kind of template that Full House, in its own way, not like James, but in its own rock and roll way, we tried to recreate the kind of excitement that James created with his audience. We tried to create that same kind of excitement with our audience.

0: from our mutual friend, the great James Brown, off his classic album Live at the Apollo. Peter Wolf and the Jay Giles Band used that record as their performing template, and they made a classic live record of their own, Full House, that was done in Detroit, Michigan. Peter Wolf, our guest on the Bluesmobile right now. Peter, over the years, you've made a lot of friends in the music world early on. You had the Jay Giles Band out on tour with the John Lee Hooker. I love John Lee. Love John Lee. Tell us a little bit about John Lee Hooker and your impressions of him, will you please?
1: Yeah, John Lee Hooker was always a great influence on me. And as a matter of fact, the first band I had together was a band called The Hallucinations. And our first date, I talked John Lee Hooker into allowing us to back him up. And he had several requirements. First, we weren't going to get paid. That was fine with us, because we just wanted to be next to someone we adored and loved so much. Second, he said, you don't play loud now, do you? Nope, we're not going to play loud. And that was it. And we traveled with John, and that was the beginning of a very long friendship. I would call John maybe once a week and just chit-chat, just yak. I remember one time I put him together with Van Morrison. They had known each other but met briefly when John was in England. And so Van was living in Boston, and we became friendly. And John was playing in Boston, so I put together a lunch. And each had their own unique way of talking. John stuttered when he didn't sing, but when he sang, he was clear as a bell. Van had a very heavy accent, Belfast accent, Irish accent, you know, like, and John was away. And I just, the two of them understood each other. I couldn't quite understand what was going on, but we had a good lunch, and the three of us always stayed in touch. We had a little triangular friendship.
2: She come out here about midnight. She come out here by midnight.

0: The rock and roll classic Gloria, as delivered by the man who wrote it, Van Morrison, along with John Lee Hooker. Both musical giants were friends of my friend Peter Wolf, guest this week in the Bluesmobile. Now, you know everything about all music. You've got your own personal tastes in music, and your latest release is called A Cure for Loneliness. Lots of ballads, plenty of original songs, and it all kind of, like, follows the idea, A Cure for Loneliness. So, you also regrooved the hit you wrote for the J. Geils band Love Stinks. That song comes out not as an 80s pop song in this release, but kind of as a bluegrass sound. That's really neat. How did that occur?
1: Well, I love all sorts of genres of music. People come over to my house, it might go from Art Blakey and the Jazz Messengers to the Everly Brothers to Little Richard or to an Ovi Wright cut. It's just, what's good is good. I don't really categorize things. It all depends on mood. And bluegrass was something I first heard when I was a young kid turning the dial in New York. That was my first introduction to bluegrass. And then years later, I got to spend some time with Bill Monroe, who many consider the father of bluegrass, and became more and more interested. So during the show, we always like to play, you know, blues and R&B and a lot of the different genres of music that have interested me. And we were messing around with a Bill Monroe song backstage with a nice bottle of Kentucky's Finest. And after several glassfuls, we were having lots of fun, feeling no pain, and we were doing a Bill Monroe song, and somehow I just started slipping into Love Stinks. We thought it was so much fun, we decided to do it live that night, and we happened to be taping the show. And I forgot all about it until we were reviewing the tapes for Cure for Loneliness. And everybody said, you gotta add Love Stinks. I said, well, no. And everybody just, there was no contest. Everyone involved in the project insisted we add it. So it wasn't meant for the record, but it ended up on the record.

0: Oldsmobile Radio Hour, Peter Wolf and an unusual Appalachian interpretation of his Jay Giles hit Love Stinks, Live Bluegrass. Again, Peter Wolf, always unpredictable and exciting. Who knows what he will say when we continue our interview with Peter Wolf right here after these sweet-smelling words of friendly advice.
1: This is Rewind. June 7th, 1963. The Rolling Stones released their first single, a cover of the Chuck Berry song, Come On. Just be my baby, party, come on. This date in 1987. Beverly Hills Cop 2 was on top of the box office.
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7: We got time for one more?
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7: All right, come on. Give me some goobalooba on it, some goobalator. There you go. Yeah, goobalator on it.
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7: How do you know which way I swing until you-

0: Wolf, and how do you know? The release is called A Cure for Loneliness. Peter's riding shotgun with me, so he knows how fast the Bluesmobile can go. As I said, it's been a while between records, tell us about how this one came together.
1: Well, I've been making them, and I sort of, that's what I love to do. I love to perform, and I love to record. As the landscape of the music world has changed so much, sometimes the idea of putting out a record, it's hard to find the purpose to it because there's really no record stores or one focus point where people can get to hear it. But that's what I do. And we were traveling and touring a lot, and I said, you know, it's been a while since we put something out. Let's roll into the studio. I've done some writing. I've worked with different composers and writers, and we decided this was the right time to do it.
0: How do you know? I see it was co-written by Will Jennings, certainly the equivalent of a master chef among songwriters.
1: I've worked with Will Jennings. I worked with Will Jennings in this record. And Will, who's a songwriter, for people who don't know, is I consider him a genius, the creme de la creme, top shelf. And he's written songs with Stevie Winwood, Higher Love, and Back in the High Life, and Tears from Heaven, Eric Clapton, lots of great B.B. King songs, and Otis Rush. He's a very versatile writer, and we have a great, great friendship. And just being together with Will is...

0: B.B. King and Happy Birthday Blues, a song co-written by Will Jennings, a favorite writing partner of my guest in the Bluesmobile, Peter Wolfe. Sir, you dedicate one of the songs on your new record to Bobby Womack, a great songwriter and performer, one of the many friends you made over the years. Jay Giles had a big hit with one of his songs. Talk about Bobby Womack, if you could.
1: Well, I first got to meet Bobby Womack, the Jay Giles band. Like the Rolling Stones, love to go into our own personal record collections and find songs that many people weren't aware of. Like when the Stones, many people think the Stones wrote Time's on My Side or It's All Over Now. But they really did, they recorded them because a lot of people didn't know them. And they were like the Jay Giles band, trying to pay tribute to these songs and get people to become aware of the songs. Because radio really wasn't playing these kind of songs. They were pretty obscure. And the Jay Giles band recorded a song, Looking for a Love, that Bobby Womack recorded with his brothers, a group called the Ballantinos. And it was written by Sam Cooke's manager, J.W. Alexander. Bobby recorded it. And I got to meet Bobby Womack when the Giles band did our first tour out to the West Coast in the 70s, early 70s. And we stayed pretty friendly. Matter of fact, I happened to be with Bobby when he was visiting Sly Stone during the recording of Family Affair. Many people don't realize that Bobby's on Family Affair. Bobby Womack, for me, was an incredible songwriter. And he was an incredible singer, an amazing guitar player, and a really charismatic performer.
0: Absolutely agree, and everybody who knows Bobby Womack loved him. Sir, you've had a long career, fascinating life, made a lot of great music. Radio Hour here at your disposal anytime for any project. Thank you so much.
1: Well, I appreciate you taking the time talking to me. Music is something I really love. Ever since the first time I heard Little Richard, I became baptized into rock and roll. I've been staying with it ever since, and it has been my true cure for loneliness.

0: It's Raining from his release A Cure for Loneliness, available in whatever format makes you happy. Just get the music. All right, when we return, I've got a happy birthday to the mountain man, Leslie West.
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2: Pretty wild thing. 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It's a really good time.
1: Today on American Biker Minute, Jeff Ryan for American Biker Minute. Attractive women, the Alamo in Austin, Texas. Home to this little old motorcycle rally makes it the place to be come mid-June.
2: There's a rally in Texas called the Republic of Texas Rally, Rot Rally. And it's a pretty wild thing. And so you camp out right at the rally site. So you're right there with the vendors, and everybody's partying hard. You don't have to go anywhere else. And so you can drink and crash in your tent, and it's a really good time.
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0: Hey, would you believe we've got some hardcore, hard driving blues rock out of the nation of Denmark? Oh, yeah. Torbjorn Risseyer and the Black Tornado gonna tear it up for you after these words. Greetings, I'm Elwood. This is the Bluesmobile radio program. Torbjorn Risseyer and the Black Tornado will bring you hot rhythm and blues from a relatively cool country, and that is the nation of Denmark. Torbjorn has got a great voice, great delivery, feels the blues, and the Black Tornado provides a solid rhythm and horn section. The songs are very original, but they sound like they come from a Stax recording session circa 1965. Here you go. See what you think. They've been bringing the blues to Denmark. Now they're going out across the globe. Lucky us. Here they are. Holler and Moan.

0: Torbjorn Risseyer and the Black Tornado. Hey, they're out of Denmark. Holler and Moan, the name of the song. You can make a noise in any language at my website. We don't mind. TheBluesMobile.com.
1: 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Elwood's Blues Break.
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3: 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Comedy's a fun job. It's a really fun job, fun thing to do. And you gotta enjoy the job you do. That's what I've come to discover. You know you're at a job you hate when you're sitting at home taking a sick day, you know, legitimate sick day. You're throwing up in the toilet there, but at the same time you're still thinking, boy, I'm glad I'm not at work. I hope I feel this sick tomorrow. You ever had a job that just sucks the life out of you? Just drains you of everything you've had? I used to have a job like that. I used to be a blood donor.
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5: I'm Carmen Roberts. Iran unleashes a barrage of missiles against Israel in a sudden escalation of the conflict. Fox's Trey Yingst watched from Tel Aviv and then spoke to President Trump.
6: The president told me it's certainly not going to help negotiation. The president indicated that ultimately he felt things were very close to an agreement. He said Monday, Tuesday, or Wednesday of this coming week, and now this.
5: President Trump says he has a message for Iran. You fired your missiles, now get back to the table and make a deal. Italy's Coast Guard says a patrol boat recovered the bodies of 10 people after a fishing vessel rescued 48 migrants from a boat from Libya that capsized in Malta. And 24 Broadway shows hope to nab at least one award at the Tonys tonight in New York City. 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
7: Here for solar forecast features partly cloudy skies tonight, temperatures in the mid-50s. I'm meteorologist John Gross.
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10: I'm Michelle Polino. In theaters, Eternity. In an afterlife where souls have 1 week to decide where to spend eternity, Joan is faced with the impossible choice between the man she spent her life with and her first love, who died young and has waited decades for her to arrive. Elizabeth Olsen and Miles Teller star.
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10: Zootopia 2, in the all-new story, Nick and Judy find themselves on the twisting trail of a mysterious reptile who arrives in Zootopia and turns the animal metropolis upside down. To crack the case, Judy and Nick must go undercover to unexpected new parts of town where their growing partnership is tested like never before.
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10: Streaming on Netflix, Jingle Bell Heist. Sophia, a sharp-witted retail worker, and Nick, a down-on-his-luck repairman, are small-time thieves with their eyes on the same Christmas Eve score, robbing London's most notorious department store. That's Fox on Film on Fox News.
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0: All right, we're back with you on Bluesmobile Radio now. Guitar whiz Leslie West was born October 22, 1945. Grew up in New York City. He had a garage band called The Vagrants. Their first record was produced by the legendary Felix Pappalardi. And the two wound up forming a band together they called Mountain. Remember Mountain? Classic album from 1969, also called Mountain. It sealed Leslie West's career as a guitarist. Now, he's got a major cult following ever since. Fans ranging from me to Joey Ramone to Howard Stern. Here's a hard rockin' cover of a John Lee Hooker song from his album Blues to Die For, Leslie West, with his version of Boom Boom.

0: Wow, explosive. Boom, boom from Leslie West. Born October 2, 1945. Bluesmobile Radio. When we get back, an hour will be spent with another hot guitar man, the wonderful Tommy Castro. First, we pause to identify our stations.
1: Who's this? 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
2: 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We basically just ride around. That's when we're not vacationing with the family. And then after we get through that, they let us go and do our thing.
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0: Hey, I'm Elwood, listening to Bluesmobile Radio. We thank you for your patronage. I am your musical Uber driver, Elwood Blues. And this week, we've got new music from our dear friend, Tommy Castro, who was originally from San Jose, California, but has impacted the world with his gift. Now, Tommy is hardly the first blues rocker to earn his chops in the San Francisco Bay Area. Of course, there's a healthy tradition of blues-based bands from the city by the bay. For instance, the Doobie Brothers.

0: Miller Band and The Steak. Steve moved to San Francisco from Texas via Chicago, and there's a fine mix of styles there that you heard. Before that, some pure Delta blues, the Sacramento Delta, that is, Creedence Clearwater Revival, and Run Through the Jungle. And we open with the Doobie Brothers and China Grove, a San Francisco band, singing about a town in Texas. It all makes sense when you are riding with me in the Bluesmobile. When I get back, the Bay Area's own Tommy Castro, plus some B.B. King, Elvin Bishop, and great more music after these words.
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3: The NBA Finals continue Monday. New York leads 2-0 against the Spurs. In the WNBA, Toronto beat Chicago 85-68. Former Chicago Bulls player and broadcaster Stacey King passed away at the age of 59. No cause of death given. At Golf's Memorial in Ohio, J.T. Poston won it in a playoff. The U.S. Women's Open in L.A. went to American Nelly Korda by one stroke. Danny Hamlin won the NASCAR race at Michigan, his third victory this year. In the UFL, spring football semifinals, D.C. beat Orlando 28-22, and number 2 seed Alexander Zverev won the French Open in 5 sets, his first career Grand Slam title. The Sunday night ball game at Chicago already has the Giants ahead of the Cubs 1-0 bottom of the first at Wrigley. The Angels beat the Dodgers in L.A. 13-5. The Mets were 7-3 winners at San Diego, and it was the Yankees with 5 in the 8th, 6-1 over Boston.
4: 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I'm meteorologist John Gross.
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0: sister.
1: Castro, his latest release is called Method to My Madness, and we heard the cut Shine a Light. I am very pleased to welcome a longtime Bluesmobile Radio recidivist, Tommy Castro, back to the program.
2: I'm so happy to be back in the Bluesmobile again.
1: I've been looking at your touring calendar, and this schedule here made my jaw drop. Where did you find the time to write and rehearse new music, and much less record it?
2: That's a good question. I found a little window in our schedule a couple months back, and I'd been working on a few songs, you know, and I had an idea, you know, just going about my life, you know. I come up with ideas about how I want the next project to be like, you know, talking to other musicians and listening to records, and I start to formulate an idea about how I see my next record going. And so I saw this little window of time, and I said, perfect time to make a record.
1: So you're kind of like me, even in your time off, you don't take time off.
2: Time off? What are you talking about?
1: Yeah, exactly.
2: There's no rest for the wicked.
1: Exactly. Now, there was a time back in the day when you had the privilege of touring for a couple of years with B.B. King. Tell us.
2: Those were the most memorable tours of my career, you know, or of my life. I'll just never forget, you know, being able to see B.B. in his bus coming and going every day, and then occasionally get to go talk to him backstage and after a show. And he was really such a nice guy, and he'd love to hang out. And he didn't make anybody feel rushed, you know, like, let's get this over with. He gave everybody a great deal of respect. Whoever he met up with or was talking to, he really paid attention to them. I'd watch him do that, and then things would clear out, and we'd all kind of get a chance to hang out and chat for a little bit. And those little bits of time, you know, just being able to sit there and just talk to B.B. King was just an amazing thing for

0: a guest was lucky enough to open for him many times. So, sir, you have a habit of keeping notebooks on tour, and you jot down ideas on your smartphone. And then when you get the time, you assemble all these things you've collected, and that becomes your next record. How does that technique work for you? Is that what you do?
1: Yeah, something like that, you know. And every time, you know, I find that as years go by and, you know, one project goes to the next project, there's always something a little different. It's never the same exact process. I learn from different people along the way, you know. And I found this great new tool on this last time around. There's a ton of YouTube videos on how, you know, other people go about songwriting. So I hate to be such a sucker for technology, but, you know, there's certain things you just have to go, wow. You mean I can really listen to what Paul McCartney has to say about songwriting? Or just, you know, there are clips of these guys, these amazing, iconic writers, giving a little insight, like a one-minute clip of Bruce Springsteen that said it's one of the most amazing, you know, kind of tips about songwriting that I ever heard.
0: For instance, what? The enlightenment.
1: Basically, it says, you know, and I agree with him, that people like us that are creative or have a need to be creative, there's something in us that's just not quite right. And what we have to do to write good songs is to really get in touch with that. Maybe that's where Method to My Madness kind of came from. I don't know if it was directly from that or not, but that's the title of the new album.

0: Tommy Castro on the title track from his new release, Method to My Madness. This is Bluesmobile Radio. Here, we merely practice madness without any method. Hey, we got a lot more to learn from a modern master of the medium, my guest Tommy Castro, after these words. Please stay with us.
1: Believe it or not, you might be saying Manjaro wrong. That's according to a new list of the most mispronounced words of 2025, according to Babbel. The weight loss drug is high on the list, along with Storm Aowen and the Louvre Museum, which is pronounced Louvre in France. Oddly enough, we're all pronouncing Denzel Washington's name wrong.
2: Oh, no, you didn't.
1: He says it's pronounced Denzel, but even he calls himself Denzel. That's what's trending. I'm Jen Clark.
3: 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You're riding in the Bluesmobile with Elwood Blues.
0: I'm Elwood. Here's my friend, Tommy Castro.

0: All right, finding a little common ground there. That's the very uncommon Tommy Castro. And he is with me in the passenger seat of the Bluesmobile right now. Tommy, you've had a really satisfying career with great longevity and continuity, writing songs, swinging guitar and burning it up on that instrument, also singing, a very accomplished vocalist. You're truly living the life of a blues man, but working hard to earn that. Do you remember the first blues show you ever went to?
1: When I was young, there was concerts at the fairgrounds, and I think it might have been Ike and Tina Turner might have been the first real rhythm and blues act that I saw.
0: Tell us about that. I mean, what was that like?
1: Wow, what can you say about that? You know, I was losing my mind. Tina Turner and the Ikeettes up there in miniskirts just shaking everything, and the music was so intense. And I also remember seeing Elvin Bishop a lot in those days. I was a huge Elvin fan. And I was such a huge Elvin fan when I was a teenager that I would actually wear overalls and flannel shirts and stuff.
0: I love Elvin. Love Elvin. Do you have any favorite Elvin Bishop songs?
1: Well, Party to the Cows Come Home. You know, I remember when I was in high school, that was a hit. And on AM radio, it would play about 4 times an hour. And I had a Ford Falcon with a 6 banger and a 3-speed transmission. And it was kind of a tore up. But me and my friends would drive around San Jose. I remember hearing it on my way to school in the morning, and getting in the car after school and driving around, and that song kept coming up.

0: Elvin Bishop and Party Till the Cows Come Home. Mr. Bishop, of course, had a huge impact on a young Tommy Castro, who rides with me today as a fully accomplished blues artist in our Bluesmobile radio vehicle. Sir, there's a song on this release, Method to My Madness, called Ride. Could you tell us about that song?
1: I used to party a little bit, you know, in those days. Whenever I would go into North Beach, like on a night off or something like that, often I would just overdo it. You know, I would just not want the night to end.
0: I know the feeling. I too, have occasionally stayed up late in North Beach in San Francisco.
1: And I started to feel like that when I would go into that neighborhood, even though I had every intention of going in, you know, maybe having a couple of drinks, a jam with one of my friends, and then, you know, and then just call it a night, you know, like a normal person. And these spirits of all the crazy people that lived and died in that neighborhood, because there was all these great poets and artists and musicians and really talented maniacs of all kinds, you know, came and did good work, and sometimes really literally lost their mind in that neighborhood. And so I feel like the spirits of all of those crazy creative people are hanging around there. And I think that when they'd see me coming, they would just kind of latch onto me and go for a little ride around the neighborhood, using me as sort of a vehicle to have fun.
0: It's a good story, and it's a great song. Tommy, I'm always glad to see you. Thank you so much for coming on the show.
1: It's always good to see you, Elwood.

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2: Pretty wild thing. 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
1: Today on American Biker Minute, Jeff Ryan for American Biker Minute. 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
4: I'm CC Ryder, and today I venerate a man who gave Jackie Wilson a run for his money and even put James Brown to shame. Leave that dial alone. Little Willie John is up next. He lived fast, died young, and left behind a legacy of incredible, but largely forgotten recordings.
5: You hold my hand, and I can't understand my nerves.
4: John was just 5 feet tall, and he was 17 years old when he walked into the office of a New York record company in a borrowed suit way too big for him. The man behind the desk played him a copy of a single that had been released that very day, a track called All Around the World, sung by one Titus Turner.
6: Well, if I don't love you, baby, grits ain't gross, his eggs ain't poaching, Mona Lisa was a man.
4: Little Willie heard it and said, I can do better than that. He opened his mouth and sang a few bars, and he got signed on the spot. 3 hours later, he was in a booth with some of the best session musicians in New York, cutting that same song.

0: And some say with that record, the very first soul singer was born. And bras and panties started flying off all over the country. Little Willie John was outstanding in every way. James Brown once opened for him and went slackjaw at what Willie could do. And when the young Stevie Wonder told his mama about his new nickname, she said, "If you call yourself Little Stevie Wonder, you better be as good as Little Willie John."
1: When you touch my hand and talk sweet talk, I got a knocking in my knees and a wobble in my walk. I'm trembling.
0: Despite all his promise, Little Willie had a short career. Incarcerated for murder, he died early of mysterious causes, and since then he's become relatively obscure. Well, guess what? I'm fixing to change that. You've surely heard this song before, but have you heard this version? Quiet down, Peggy Lee. Here's Little Willie John with the original Fever.

From 1956, Fever from Little Willie John. For more on the man, there's a great book called Fever about the incredible life and strange, tragic death of Little Willie John. Check it out. And of course, you know where to go for all the soul you'll ever need. CCRiderBlues.com. I'm CC Rider.

0: bananas. Here's Tim Washer.
1: Man, my dad's a Presbyterian minister. He says, look, Noah's the one who invented the whole debt market. He said, yeah, Noah, look, think about it. He's building that ark, right? Every day he's going down to the lumber yard, buying a couple of hundred foots of lumber, a couple of hundred cubits, right? Shelling out the money. And these people are laughing at him all along for building an ark. And it finally hits him. He's never going to see these people again in his life. And that's when Noah proposed to him, purchasing on credit.
0: Find more laughs over at DarrenStrebelow.com.
1: Thank you. Yeah, he called the program 40 days, 40 nights, same as Pash.
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3: I'm Kathleen Maloney. Six people stabbed at New York's Penn Station this evening, one seriously hurt. This a day before President Trump attends the basketball playoffs at Madison Square Garden.
4: Fans should expect enhanced security measures when entering Madison Square Garden, including TSA-style screening procedures. Guests are strongly encouraged to arrive at least 2 hours before tip-off.
3: Fox's C.B. Cotton. Iran fired missiles at Israel today in retaliation for an Israeli attack on Beirut. Fox's Trey Yinks says President Trump's reaction.
5: The president told me it's certainly not going to help negotiations. He went on to say, what I would suggest to Iran, you shot your missiles, that's enough. Get back to the table and make a deal.
3: The president also urging Israel not to strike back at Iran. 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
6: 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Veteran Support Organization Mission Roll Call is keenly aware that solving veteran mental health issues and a variety of other problems stems from the fact that vets often don't find life-sustaining professions after the military. Army veteran and Mission Roll Call CEO Jim Whaley says part of the solution is a federal initiative that moves vets into the trades.
7: The pathway for many people is not through college. Right. As Mike Rowe would say, right. I mean, there's a whole other world out there that require the need of electricians and plumbers and builders. And that's how this country moves every day. This is not complex.
8: Your First Solar forecast features partly cloudy skies tonight. Temperatures in the mid 50s. I'm meteorologist John Gross.
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it's 11 p.m. on the East Coast in the United States of America, and it's Sunday night. And you know what that means. It's time for Sunday Night Blues right here on CC Rock Radio.

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1: I'm Ted Linder. Iran firing missiles at Israel Sunday in retaliation for an Israeli attack on Beirut. Fox's Trey Inks with President Trump's reaction.
2: The president told me it's certainly not going to help negotiations. He went on to say, what I would suggest to Iran, you shot your missiles, that's enough. Get back to the table and make a deal.
1: However, a short while ago, the Israeli Air Force struck military targets belonging to the Iranian regime in western and central Iran. And six people stabbed in New York City at Penn Station on Sunday night. One seriously hurt. This a day before President Trump attends the basketball playoffs at Madison Square Garden upstairs.
3: Fans should expect enhanced security measures when entering Madison Square Garden, including TSA-style screening procedures. Guests are strongly encouraged to arrive at least 2 hours before tip-off.
1: That's Fox's CB Cotton. 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
5: Joan Pauling is an Air Force veteran who is walking in the Out of the Darkness overnight walk in Washington, D.C. on June 3rd to support the American Foundation for Suicide Prevention. She talks about why this annual event means so much.
6: I wanted to get involved with the Out of the Darkness overnight walk because 22 vets a day die by suicide, and that is 22 too many. These are my brothers and sisters, and watching them lose their life just isn't acceptable to me. So I wanted to get as involved as possible to get as much money raised as possible. And addressing mental health, we can diagnose it earlier so it does not become a problem.
7: Your First Alert forecast features partly cloudy skies tonight, temperatures in the mid-50s. I'm meteorologist John Gross.
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1: I'm going to do one more song for you. This is a good title because the song is called It's Time to Go. I think it's time to go. More ways than one, but more importantly, because the train's coming. The engineer, the conductor, yep, and that whistle. Old Gabriel, blow your horn and let us know when it's time to go. I was born by the railroad tracks, grew up by the railroad tracks, rather, in Fullerton, and I loved the train. It was fun watching and listening to that train. Could always hear it. It was on time. I don't know what it's like here in Europe, but the trains were on time when I grew up. You could put your watch away because time flies. Eternity means so much. Time on earth is such a vapor. You look at a tombstone, you see the little hyphen between the dates when someone is born and when someone dies. And that hyphen is not all there is. That hyphen is a lie. Death isn't final. Physical death is, but spiritually, I heard it, and I've had so many people tell me, well, there's many ways to God. You know, there's all kinds of paths that lead to God. And I say, you know what? You're right. But only one leads to salvation, because everybody's going to stand before God. Every knee will bow, every tongue confess that Jesus Christ is Lord. And he didn't come in this world to condemn the world. He came that it might be saved. And when he died on the cross for you and me, and he rose from the dead, before he left, he says, I'm coming again. And so you better be ready, because that train may come tonight.

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1: News. I'm Sue Guzman. Israel is launching airstrikes into western Iran in response to missile fires Sunday. Fox's Trey Yanks tells us it came after President Trump urged Israel to hold its fire.
2: The president told me it's certainly not going to help negotiations. He went on to say, what I would suggest to Iran, you shot your missiles, that's enough. Get back to the table and make a deal.
1: Saudi Arabia sounding missile alert sirens Monday morning in an area home to an airbase that hosts U.S. forces. Six people stabbed at New York's Penn Station tonight. One seriously hurt. This is a day before President Trump attends the basketball playoffs at Madison Square Garden.
3: Fans should expect enhanced security measures when entering Madison Square Garden, including TSA-style screening procedures. Guests are strongly encouraged to arrive at least 2 hours before tip-off.
1: And Fox's E.B. 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
6: Your First Solar forecast features partly cloudy skies tonight, temperatures in the mid-50s. I'm meteorologist John Gross.
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7: Coming to the mic with one really bad haircut and a shave, it's Mike Overdone!

Watching nature documentaries can help you feel better. The survey of 7,500 people around the world found that they felt happier after viewing clips from nature documentaries. The study compared watching the documentary to news or other popular drama shows. People reported that after viewing the nature documentary, they felt more joy, amazement, awe, and curiosity. At the same time, it reduced feelings of anger, tiredness, and stress.

So I grew up in Pentecostal church, and the thing about Pentecostal church, one of the things that's funny to me is that you can't stay home sick from Pentecostal church. Try to fake out sick church. I don't know, Mom. I got this thing. I know it's the group. That's okay. Let's go get in the healing line. Come on. Let's go down for prayer. Dang it. I want to be healed. I want to watch cartoons. Be alone. Dang it. I'm going to get healed. And I remember we'd been married, Perry and I had been married a few years, and she went down for prayer, and all these women gathered around her. You know, people just assume stuff in churches. She's down there because they don't have a baby. That's what this is. So y'all start laying hands on her. Lord, I speak life. Into that barren womb, I speak life. And she's like, you see? Get your hands off my womb, please. If you could. Some people are barren on purpose, guys. You know? Just saying. Maybe barrenness is not for you, but don't project your fruitfulness onto me.

year, humans throw away billions of pieces of plastic forks, knives, and spoons, which clog landfills and hurt the environment. A company from India has come up with a solution. They've invented a line of cutlery and chopsticks that you can eat. It's made from a flour and is baked until it's nearly all the moisture is gone, meaning it's strong enough to handle hot soup. And it comes in three flavors: savory, like a cracker, sweet, like an ice cream cone, and plain, like a wafer.

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1: I'm Sue Guzman. Israel is launching airstrikes into western Iran in response to missile fire Sunday. Fox's Trey Yanks tells us it came after President Trump urged Israel to hold its fire.
2: The president told me it's certainly not going to help negotiations. He went on to say, what I would suggest to Iran, you shot your missiles, that's enough. Get back to the table and make a deal.
1: Saudi Arabia sounding missile alert sirens Monday morning in an area home to an airbase that hosts U.S. forces. Six people stabbed at New York's Penn Station tonight. One seriously hurt. This is a day before President Trump attends the basketball playoffs at Madison Square Garden.
3: Fans should expect enhanced security measures when entering Madison Square Garden, including TSA-style screening procedures. Guests are strongly encouraged to arrive at least 2 hours before tip-off.
1: And Fox's E.B. Cotton reporting. 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
4: 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Mission Roll Call is a veteran group that is now one of the most powerful veteran voices on Capitol Hill. CEO and retired Army Lieutenant Colonel Jim Whaley explains how they find out what vets need and then get in front of lawmakers to fix the problem.
5: What we do through a series of polls, very thoughtful, based on what's going on, we do these polls and then share that directly with Congress and Senate. And so we're able to break that down by congressional district. So we can go into a congressional district and say, hey, Charlie, you're saying this, but your constituents want that. Why are you voting against this?
6: 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I'm meteorologist John Gross.
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8: Can't find your favorite organic grocery products? Blame the hackers. One of the nation's largest food distributors had to take its systems offline recently after learning they'd been victimized by cyber criminals. United Natural Foods Incorporated admitted the incident in its recent earnings report. The company is a supplier of grocery stock to Whole Foods. They won't say exactly what the hack attack was, only that they detected unauthorized access, and that forced them to take down the information systems used by its customers. That has all reportedly led to interruptions of supply to those grocery stores. Whole Foods tells Reuters they've been working as quickly as possible to restock their shelves, but the incident again calls attention to the need for cybersecurity and how bad actors can cause interruptions in business and commerce, and in this case, access to food. And that is costly. With Fox on Tech, I'm Eben Brown, Fox News.
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9: His future is so bright he wears shades at night.
10: It's my government!

Smiling fights stress. If you're feeling stressed out, crack a grin, even if it's totally fake. Researchers at the Clark University in Massachusetts reveals that smiling appears to activate a happiness center in our brain. A different study found that smiling during a tense moment helps you reduce your body's stress response, whether or not you actually feel happy.

0: It's Mike Overnight.
1: A number of studies have shown that images and reports of violence, death, and disaster can put you in a bad mood and make you anxious, sad, and depressed. The solution? 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Taking periodic breaks from the news can promote mental calm and help renew your spirits.

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1: News. I'm Ted Linder. Six people stabbed in New York City at Penn Station Sunday night. One seriously hurt. This a day before President Trump attends the basketball playoffs upstairs at Madison Square Garden.
2: Fans should expect enhanced security measures when entering Madison Square Garden, including TSA-style screening procedures. Guests are strongly encouraged to arrive at least 2 hours before tip-off.
1: Fox's CB Cotton. Iran firing missiles at Israel Sunday in retaliation for an Israeli attack on Beirut. Fox's Trey Yingst with more on President Trump's reaction.
3: The president told me it's certainly not going to help negotiations. He went on to say, what I would suggest to Iran, you shot your missiles, that's enough. Get back to the table and make a deal.
1: The Israeli Air Force responding by striking military targets belonging to the Iranian regime. And the 79th Annual Tony Awards held at Radio City, New York City, Schmigadoon wins for Best Musical. 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
5: Retired Army Lieutenant Colonel Jim Whaley leads the powerful veteran support organization Mission Roll Call. And every year they get in front of lawmakers and apply significant pressure to solve the problems that affect veterans most. 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
6: Well, certainly it's suicide prevention. I would say access to health care would be number two. And then third is addressing transitions. And people probably stop there and go, wait a minute, why transitions over homelessness? Because transitions affects homelessness. So you got to get to the root of the cause.
7: Your First Solar forecast features partly cloudy skies tonight, temperatures in the mid-50s. I'm meteorologist John Gross.
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9: Streaming on Netflix, Sean Combs, The Reckoning, the four-part miniseries exploring the sexual misconduct allegations against iconic producer-rapper Sean Diddy Combs, 50 Cent executive produced. Back for season two, Anne Rice's Mayfair, which is the supernatural AMC thriller based on author Anne Rice's Lives of the Mayfair Witches novels about a prominent New Orleans family with a historical connection to a mysterious shape-shifting spirit known as Lasher. The Abandons, the debut Western drama series developed by Sons of Anarchy vet Kurt Sutter, set in the Washington Territory of the 1850s. It tracks the conflict over a plot of land between two very different families. Gillian Anderson and Lena Headey co-star. With Love, Megan, Holiday Celebration, a holiday special featuring the Duchess of Sussex, sharing seasonal tips from a home in Montecito, California. That's Fox Tube on Fox News.
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11: Coming to the mic with a hot cup of coffee and 12 glazed donuts, it's Mike Overnight!

overnight. People sneezing around you? According to germ experts, your best defense against flying germs is to stay at least 6 feet away from someone who's sick. You'll lower your chances of picking up their bugs.

It's time for us to roll back in time on the Mike Overnight Radio Show to the year 1980. The top songs we were listening to, Crazy Little Thing Called Love by Queen, Another Brick in the Wall by Pink Floyd, Call Me by Blondie, Funky Town by Lip Sync, Rock With You by Michael Jackson, Upside Down by Diana Ross, Magic by Olivia Newton-John, Lady by Kenny Rogers, Starting Over by John Lennon, Another One Bites the Dust by Queen. While we're out shopping around, a loaf of bread was 51 cents with a gallon of milk at $1.60 and a dozen of eggs at $1.33. The average car cost us $7,574 with gasoline at $1.22 a gallon. The big shows we were watching on the tube in 1980, Three's Company, Dallas, Chips, Charlie's Angels, Soap, Laverne and Shirley, Magnum P.I., WKRP in Cincinnati, Taxi, and Alice. And that's a look back in time on the Mike Overnight Radio Show to the year 1980.

dopey make you look younger. British researchers found that couples who typically make whoopee three times each week look and felt 9 years younger than those who made love less often.

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1: News. I'm Ted Linder. Six people stabbed in New York City at Penn Station Sunday night. One seriously hurt. This a day before President Trump attends the basketball playoffs upstairs at Madison Square Garden.
2: Fans should expect enhanced security measures when entering Madison Square Garden, including TSA-style screening procedures. Guests are strongly encouraged to arrive at least 2 hours before tip-off.
1: Fox's CB Cotton. Iran firing missiles at Israel Sunday in retaliation for an Israeli attack on Beirut. Fox's Trey Yingst with more on President Trump's reaction.
3: The president told me it's certainly not going to help negotiations. He went on to say, what I would suggest to Iran, you shot your missiles, that's enough. Get back to the table and make a deal.
1: The Israeli Air Force responding by striking military targets belonging to the Iranian regime. And the 79th Annual Tony Awards held at Radio City, New York City, Schmigadoon wins for Best Musical. 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
4: CBS Eye on Veterans, presented by University of Maryland Global Campus. Veteran Support Organization Mission Roll Call is keenly aware that solving veteran mental health issues and a variety of other problems stems from the fact that vets often don't find life-sustaining professions after the military. Army veteran and Mission Roll Call CEO Jim Whaley says part of the solution is a federal initiative that moves vets into the trades.
5: The pathway for many people is not through college, right? As Mike Rowe would say, right? I mean, there's a whole other world out there that require the need of electricians and plumbers and builders, and that's how this country moves every day. This is not complex.
6: Your first solar forecast features partly cloudy skies tonight, temperatures in the mid-50s. I'm meteorologist John Gross.
7: Film. I'm Michelle Polino. In theaters, Eternity. In an afterlife where souls have 1 week to decide where to spend eternity, Joan is faced with the impossible choice between the man she spent her life with and her first love, who died young and has waited decades for her to arrive. Elizabeth Olsen and Miles Teller star.
8: Everybody run!
7: Zootopia 2, in the all-new story, Nick and Judy find themselves on the twisting trail of a mysterious reptile who arrives in Zootopia and turns the animal metropolis upside down. To crack the case, Judy and Nick must go undercover to unexpected new parts of town where their growing partnership is tested like never before.
9: Okay, so we're doing this.
7: Streaming on Netflix, Jingle Bell Heist. Sophia, a sharp-witted retail worker, and Nick, a down-on-his-luck repairman, are small-time thieves with their eyes on the same Christmas Eve score, robbing London's most notorious department store. That's Fox on Film on Fox News.
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No two human hugs are the same, and neither are the hugs from Perry. They vary in intensity and duration, just like the real deal. They're not on the market yet, but going to be showing at the Consumer Electronics Show.

call it spanking back then. No, the term we had for it sounded a whole lot more ominous. We said, you're going to get a whipping. Yeah, ooh, you're going to get a whipping. I'm going to tell Mama you're going to get a whipping. Then I'm going to tell Daddy he's going to whip you too. They had to do that kind of thing back then because they didn't have all these modern parenting techniques, all these modern discipline techniques that they have. There was no such thing, say, as time out. My parents thought time out was the break they got in between whipping all us kids. You know, your arm gets tired with five kids, you know? My parents would have a little, like, a pro wrestling tag team thing working out there. And my dad said, honey, my arms get a little tired. Let's tag out. Mom would tag out. She'd get in there, and they'd never even miss a lick. Oh, they were good. There weren't all these things like counting to 10. All these things like, you better not, I'm going to count to 10. I don't know what they're going to count to because they never make it. These people always wind up right in front of me in the grocery line. You know the scenario. The kid wants something, you know, a toy right there. They put it right there at the checkout line, and he wants something, and he's throwing a fit because his parent says you can't have it. And the parent's going to get tough. The parent is, of course, the last person in the whole store that realizes something is wrong, right? And finally, yeah, it's true. And finally, he looks over there, and the parent says something like, you're not going to have that toy. You cannot have that toy. Look, no, you cannot. No, I'm going to count to 10. What? 1, 2, 3. No, put that toy down. You cannot have that toy. No, look, your birthday was last week, and next week is Christmas. You got plenty of toys. You are not leaving the store with that toy. That is final. You cannot have the toy. That's it. You cannot have the toy. Okay, all right. I'm going to catch it. Okay. 1, 2. And finally, the parent realized, man, he's got to take some decisive action. So what happens? No, you cannot have that. Give me that toy. Give me that toy. Here, could you go ahead and ring this up, please? Look, I'm getting the toy. Go ahead and read this up. And be honest with me, when you see that, don't you feel like just like marching right over there and bending them over your knee and spanking the daylights out of those parents? Yeah. I didn't think it was just me.

buy a 10-gallon jug of Surge. Little Debbie Snack Cakes. The passion for music. It's Mike Overnight.

0: When it comes to making a woman happy, most guys know that foreplay is the key. The problem is that a lot of men are not doing it long enough. The therapists say that you should think of foreplay as something that goes on for hours, even days, before you have whoopee. It can include all sorts of acts that help your partner relax and feel close to you. Think beyond the massages. Doing your share of the chores could heat her up too.
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2: Welcome to ILTV's Israel Daily. I'm Sivan Raviv. The coordinated joint U.S.-Israeli assault on Iran, a broad, synchronized campaign targeting the Islamic Republic's leadership and military infrastructure. Iran has confirmed that Supreme Leader Ayatollah Ali Khamenei was killed in an Israeli airstrike on Tehran at the opening of the offensive. Tehran has responded with multiple waves of ballistic missiles fired at Israel, sending millions repeatedly into shelters as air defenses contended with threats of overhead. Throughout the day, today, several sirens were sounded across Israel as barrages of rockets made their way here with impact sites as well in cities such as Tel Aviv and Beit Shemesh. Thus far, several people have been killed in a Beit Shemesh impact site and still counting, with dozens injured, and one woman was killed in a strike in Tel Aviv. Dozens more injured at that site too. A nationwide state of emergency remains in effect. Airspace is closed. Tens of thousands of reservists have been called up. Israel is at war. For more, we go now to ILTV Steve Leibowitz.
3: Supreme Leader Ali Khamenei and some 10 other top Iranian officials were killed in the initial Israeli strike of the operation, dubbed Operation Roaring Lion by Israel and Operation Epic Fury by the U.S. The IDF confirms the elimination of senior figures in Iran's defense leadership in precise Air Force strikes across Tehran. In addition to Khamenei, others included Abdul Rahim Mousavi, Chief of Staff of the Iranian Armed Forces, and Mohammad Pakpour, commander of the Iranian Revolutionary Guard. The joint U.S.-Israeli offensive has hit hundreds of targets. According to Israeli officials, the strikes targeted senior regime figures, military commanders, strategic intelligence sites, and key elements of Iran's missile and nuclear infrastructure. The Israeli Air Force has carried out its largest ever aerial strike, with more than 200 jets hitting 500 targets across Iran. The first wave took out radar and anti-aircraft batteries, clearing the sky for follow-up operations. The second wave targeted Iran's ballistic missile sites, launchers, and storage facilities, including a major site in Tabriz and a complex near Qom, thwarting dozens of imminent launches toward Israel. The operation is aimed at restoring air superiority and destroying missile teams before they can fire, dealing a decisive blow to Iran's strategic capabilities. Shortly after the attack began, Prime Minister Netanyahu said the operation was launched to remove what he called an existential threat to the state of Israel and to create the conditions for a different future for the Iranian people. President Trump is vowing to raise Iran's military industry to the ground and annihilate their navy. He also called on Iranians to seize what he described as an historic opportunity to take back their country.
2: Since the joint U.S.-Israeli strikes, Iran's retaliation is extending well beyond Israel, targeting American and allied positions across the Gulf. Iranian missiles fired into the region have killed at least two civilians in the United Arab Emirates, including one person struck by falling debris in Abu Dhabi. Another fatality was reported elsewhere in the Gulf during the barrage on major cities in Kuwait. At least three army personnel were injured by shrapnel after ballistic missiles impacted or were intercepted near Ali al-Salem Air Base, which hosts U.S. forces. Additional minor injuries were reported near Kuwait International Airport. Officials say damage to U.S. facilities has been minimal and has not disrupted operations. Missiles have targeted cities across the Gulf, including Doha, Abu Dhabi, Riyadh, Manama, and Kuwait City, prompting airspace closures and raising fears of a wider regional escalation. Regrettably, a direct ballistic missile strike from Iran killed at least nine people and counting in the city of Beit Shemesh in Israel, with dozens injured. ILTV's Mayan Hoffman is standing by with a report from Shaare Tzedek Hospital in Jerusalem.
4: Thank you, Sivan. Well, I have to report that we are on the day of which the deadliest attack so far since the start of the escalation between Israel, the United States, and Iran has taken place. At the time that I'm recording this here in Jerusalem, outside Shaare Tzedek Hospital, at least 8 people are dead. Dozens more are injured in an attack that took place in Beit Shemesh in central Israel. The attack happened when a rocket sent among many rockets from Iran toward Israel struck down, having a direct hit on people hunkering down in a shelter in Beit Shemesh. It was a community shelter where people ran to take refuge, but unfortunately were murdered and injured in the attack. So far, we are hearing that 4 houses were completely destroyed in Beit Shemesh, the site of this terror attack. But as we saw today in Beit Shemesh, sometimes those shelters are not foolproof.
5: Regrettably so. Thank you, Mayan.
6: That's all for today's news, with all of the latest news from the heart of the State of Israel. I'm Sivan Raviv. Take care.

0: News. I'm Ted Lindner. Six people stabbed in New York City at Penn Station Sunday night. One seriously hurt. This a day before President Trump attends the basketball playoffs upstairs at Madison Square Garden.
1: Fans should expect enhanced security measures when entering Madison Square Garden, including TSA-style screening procedures. Guests are strongly encouraged to arrive at least 2 hours before tip-off.
0: Fox's CB Cotton. Iran firing missiles at Israel Sunday in retaliation for an Israeli attack on Beirut. Fox's Trey Yingst with more on President Trump's reaction.
2: The president told me it's certainly not going to help negotiations. He went on to say, what I would suggest to Iran, you shot your missiles, that's enough. Get back to the table and make a deal.
0: The Israeli Air Force responding by striking military targets belonging to the Iranian regime. And the 79th Annual Tony Awards held at Radio City, New York City, Schmigadoon wins for Best Musical. 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
3: 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Retired Marine Corps Sergeant Major Robin Fortner has gone from commanding Marines to commanding the stage as a motivational speaker and trainer for major corporations. One of her key messages is also a life-saving acronym.
4: If you think about CPR and anything else, you're breathing life back into someone. And CPR simply stands for confidence. I change my P sometimes. It could be proficiency or it can be purpose. But that R remains solid, and that's resiliency. I've led, I've been successful in the Marine Corps, and now we will be successful outside of the Marine Corps because of the CPR factor.
5: Your first alert forecast. We are tracking a few showers around for your Monday. Not going to amount to much of anything. Mid to upper 70s tonight into Tuesday morning. Quite comfortable. Upper 40s, low 50s, leading to a few more pop-ups possible, mainly to our east by the afternoon. I'm First Alert Meteorologist Dylan Godet.
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7: Coming to the mic with one really bad haircut and a shave, it's Mike Overton!

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How is it that an uphill battle and it went downhill from there mean the same thing? It's a wonder.

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Then you're probably a woman. 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
1: BBC News with Emily Thomas. The Israeli military says Iran has launched a new barrage of missiles towards Israel as both countries continue to exchange rocket fire for the first time since the ceasefire in April. Earlier, Iran said it was beginning a week of continuous strikes in response to repeated violations by Israel of the ceasefire in Lebanon. The Israeli strikes have taken place despite President Trump reportedly telling Israel's Prime Minister Benjamin Netanyahu to refrain from further attacks. More from our North America correspondent, Sarah Smith.
2: Donald Trump's position on what's happened over the last 24 hours or so has been very clear. He asked Israel not to attack Beirut. They went ahead and did it anyway. And then after Iran fired missiles at Israel, he was very clear with the Israeli Prime Minister not to retaliate because he was worried that that could derail the peace negotiations that are going on. And yet, very soon after that, we saw that Israel did take action. So we haven't heard from Donald Trump since then, but he will be furious.
1: President Xi Jinping has arrived in North Korea for a two-day visit, his first for 7 years. The BBC's Beijing correspondent, Stephen McDonald, says China will be keen to tighten relations with North Korea.
3: What China wants to do is to bring North Korea back into its sphere of influence. In recent times, North Korea has been drifting closer to Russia. We've had these North Korean soldiers fighting and dying in that horrible meat grinder of a war in Ukraine, and economically North Korea and Russia are also closer. So, you know, it is, the onus is on Xi Jinping now to try and say, okay, come on, remember us, we're actually the most important one in this relationship.
1: The Armenian Prime Minister Nikol Pashinyan's Civil Contract Party has won crucial parliamentary elections with about 50% of the vote. The vote on Sunday was Armenia's first general election since a crushing military defeat by Azerbaijan in 2023. It was being viewed as a test of the Prime Minister's push to deepen ties with the West. The Japanese city of Utsunomiya has closed all 94 of its primary and middle schools after a bear was seen in the city for the first time. The city is about 100 kilometers north of Tokyo and home to around 500,000 people. Our Japan correspondent Karumi Mori reports from Tokyo.
4: Officials say the animal was first seen Saturday evening by a neighborhood park, then spotted again Monday morning near a middle school. Bear encounters have been on the rise across Japan, even in urban areas. Last week, four people were injured in a bear attack in the northeastern city of Fukushima. Experts say climate change and shrinking populations are pushing bears closer to humans in search of food.
1: You're listening to the latest world news from the BBC. Officials in the southern Philippines say at least 15 people have been killed by an earthquake which struck off the island of Mindanao. Civil defense officials say more than 120 people were injured. Several countries in the region issued tsunami warnings after the magnitude 7.8 quake struck. This report from our South Asia correspondent, Jonathan Head.
5: This was the scene at an elementary school when the earthquake struck at around 7:30 in the morning.
6: Lingkod lang, lingkod lang.
5: The children were outside at the time for their morning assembly. Video shows them being shaken from side to side as they crouch on the ground, their teachers urging them to stay down and keep calm. Elsewhere in General Santos City, several buildings collapsed, and the authorities issued tsunami warnings, ordering anyone near the coast to move to higher ground. Residents have been told to stay out of their homes until they've been checked and declared safe.
1: Officials in Pakistan say at least seven people, including four policemen, have died in clashes between demonstrators and security forces in Pakistan-controlled Kashmir. This comes just days after the local authorities banned a protest movement under anti-terror laws, saying it was creating anarchy.

0: The group, which calls itself the Joint Awami Action Committee, denied the allegations. Ukraine says a Russian airstrike on the southeastern Zaporizhia region has killed at least 5 people and injured 14. Russia says a Ukrainian drone struck a passenger train in Crimea, killing one driver and injuring another. Nigeria has postponed its first evacuation flight for citizens facing anti-immigrant unrest in South Africa because of logistical problems. 270 Nigerians are now scheduled to be repatriated on Wednesday. Meanwhile, Ghana has brought home a second group of its citizens in response to the increasing violence. World News from the BBC.
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2: Welcome to ILTV on the Hour. I'm Devil Klein, coming to you from Israel, bringing you all of the biggest headlines from across the region. It's Operation Roaring Lion, and these are all of the latest developments. We begin with the latest news of rocket and missile attacks on the state of Israel. Thousands were sent into bomb shelters when the Islamic Republic launched a ballistic missile towards central Israel. Initial reports indicate that one missile fell in an open field in central Israel and no injuries were reported. Now, this follows a sleepless night for many Israelis in the Tel Aviv area as rockets fire triggered air raid sirens at around 2:30, 3 and 4 a.m. Some missiles were intercepted and others fell in open areas. No injuries as well were reported in the latest coordinated attack on Israel. And the Israeli Air Force carried out its 11th wave of airstrikes on Tehran. Targets, according to the IDF, included multiple regime command centers, ballistic missile arrays, launchers, and air defense systems. The operation also targeted a major compound housing key security agencies of the Iranian regime, including the headquarters of the Revolutionary Guard, the besieged parliamentary force, and the Quds force. And moving now to the United States, where the Senate is backing President Donald Trump. Lawmakers voted 53-47 against advancing a bipartisan war powers resolution that would have required full congressional approval for any U.S. military actions against Iran. But U.S. Senate Republicans blocked the effort, beating all odds, as Republicans currently hold only slim majorities in both chambers. Now, the House of Representatives are now set to vote on a similar measure. Take a listen.
3: The Ayatollah's reign of terror began with weak leadership from President Carter. It will end with strong leadership from President Trump. This war powers resolution is ill-timed and ill-advised. Congress must stand with the president and our military to finally close, once and for all, this dark chapter of history and pave the way for lasting peace.
2: And the Northern Front is also ramping up. After a few days of relative quiet from Hezbollah, they have now officially joined the war, sending coordinated missile barrages at northern Israel, together with the Islamic regime. In response, Israeli fighter jets carried out a string of airstrikes in Beirut. This is, of course, the first time that a coordinated attack between Hezbollah and Lebanon and the IRGC and Iran was carried out. Israeli officials were now quoted saying that IAF fighter jets are striking targets in Lebanon on their way back from missions in Iran, reportedly fueling for the extended mission and carrying extra munitions beyond those assigned for Iran. But not just in the air, the IDF has also released new footage showing troops engaging in a, quote, forward defensive positions inside of southern Lebanon. This fighting with Hezbollah continues along the northern front. And despite the ongoing war and continuous air raid sirens sending thousands into bomb shelters, the rapidity of barrages has significantly reduced over the past few days. With that, the Home Front Command has eased its guidelines, moving from only essential activities operating to a limited activity policy. Under the new guidelines, gatherings of up to 50 people will be permitted as a provided and protected a shelter can be reached in time. Workplaces will also be allowed to operate under the same conditions. Schools, however, will remain closed and beaches will stay off limits to the public. And that is a wrap for this edition of ILTV on the Hour. I'm Deva Klein, and thank you so much.

0: News. I'm Sue Guzman. Israel and Iran trading fire early Monday in retaliatory strikes, raising concern about a widening Middle Eastern conflict. This announcement notifying people on board an airplane as they landed in Israel.
1: Missiles are coming here. We need to get off this airplane.
0: Six people injured in a stabbing at New York's Penn Station Sunday. This coming a day before President Trump attends the basketball playoffs at Madison Square Garden.
2: Fans should expect enhanced security measures when entering Madison Square Garden, including TSA-style screening procedures. Guests are strongly encouraged to arrive at least 2 hours before tip-off.
0: Fox's CB Cotton, 12 people dead, 200 injured after a 7.8 magnitude earthquake struck the southern Philippines. And the 79th annual Tony Awards held at Radio City Music Hall in New York City Sunday. Megadoon taking home the Tony for Best New Musical. 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
3: With the Wall Street Business Report, I'm Ken Lorman. The latest data on the U.S. economy shows continued momentum under President Trump. In fact, U.S. employers added 172,000 jobs in May. The unemployment rate stayed at a low 4.3%.
4: The job market has been recovering this year from a miserable 2025. So far, shrugging off higher energy prices and increased economic uncertainty since the United States and Israel attacked Iran in late February.
3: That's Bernie Bennett reporting. The positive report apparently spooked the market. The market had its worst day since October as a sell-off in big technology companies weighed down the broader market. Bond yields surged as a strong jobs report boosted expectations that the Fed would be forced to hike interest rates at some point. The S&P 500 slumped 2.6%, finishing with its first losing week in the last 10. The Dow fell 695 points. The Nasdaq fell 4.2%. For the Wall Street Business Report, I'm Ken Lorman.
5: West Virginia Metro News. I'm Chris Lawrence. President Donald Trump unveils a plan to spend $700 million federal dollars across the country to upgrade and improve the coal-based power infrastructure.
6: Coal's a great business, really a big business, and it's real power. It's in terms of power, there's really nothing like it.
5: The plan will upgrade coal-fired power plants in 10 states and includes construction of a new coal-fired power plant in West Virginia, the first in more than a decade. Chris Hamilton, president of the West Virginia Coal Association, called it the most significant announcement in a half century.
7: When Jimmy Carter was president and Congress ordered that coal be a major feedstock for electric generation in this country. So that's almost 50 years to the date. And, that's how significant the news of today of building a new coal-fired power plant in the state of West Virginia is.
5: Reports indicate the new plant will be built in the Mount Storm area. There was frustration as the PSC held its first public hearing on the Mid-Atlantic Resiliency Link Thursday night in Kaiser. Ahead of the meeting, those who had signed up as interveners in the case learned they would not be allowed to speak.
8: An intervener is an actual party that can participate at the evidentiary hearing in Charleston, cross-examine witnesses, put on their own testimony. A protestant is just somebody who wants to give their opinion.
5: That's PSC Chair Charlotte Lane. You're listening to Metro News, the voice of West Virginia. Monongahela County authorities have released no further information about an incident that occurred in the parking lot of the CVS store in Morgantown. Deputies were called to that scene on Thursday morning where a person wanted on an outstanding warrant was observed. When they tried to identify that person, shots were fired, and now that person is dead. Investigators spent much of the day on Thursday processing the scene, but again, so far have released no further information about the incident. From the Metro News Anchor Desk, I'm Chris Lawrence.
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11: Today we have a special report from the American Farm Bureau Federation on nominations for Farm Dog of the Year.
12: The American Farm Bureau Federation's 7th annual Farm Dog of the Year contest, co-sponsored by Nestle Purina Pet Care, celebrates farm dogs and the many ways they support farmers and ranchers. AFBF Vice President of Communications Terry Moore talks about what makes the Farm Dog of the Year contest so important.
13: It's really that it provides a window into the world of agriculture through a shared love of pets. People who may know nothing about agriculture feel this instant connection through something they love. And let's face it, we've had some pretty amazing farm dogs. This is our seventh year now, and you can go at FB.org and look at those first six videos, and I dare you not to cry.
12: Moore says the contest celebrates the many roles dogs play on farms and ranches across the country.
13: The best candidates are dogs that are truly useful on the farm, whether that's as a watchdog, a herder, or a helper to its master. We've had some pretty dramatic stories of dogs saving the lives of people and other animals, but it doesn't have to be that dramatic either. And it's more than just being a good work dog. It's a dog that has a special place in the family's heart. It's both a companion and a worker.
12: Moore says the nomination process is simple.
13: Any Farm Bureau member can nominate their dog. And if you know another farmer who has a great dog, please encourage them to enter the dog. If you're not a member yet and have a pet you want to enter, that's easy as well. You can join us right at FB.org. And the nomination form is really simple. We're so fortunate to have Purina as a sponsor, and they provide $5,000 in prize money to the winner, plus a year's worth of pet food. And then our People's Choice Pup winner will get $2,500.
12: For more information or to nominate your dog, go to FB.org/farmdog. Chad Smith, Washington.
11: Thank you, Chad, for that report. And from that report provided by American Farm Bureau, we go to this special report from USDA on bad bugs of summer.
14: It's summertime.
15: Yes, it is here, full force, and out there on the Major League Baseball diamonds, playing baseball in the sun are the so-called boys of summer. While many of us are trying to have cookouts and picnics and are fighting our annual battles with the bugs of summer. Yes.
16: Bugs.
15: Coming up, some expert advice about the bugs of summer on this edition of Agriculture USA. I'm Gary Crawford. Now, some people don't mind the insects horning in on things. After all, we are invading their space. But for some...
17: I hate bugs. Any kind of bugs.
15: And so many of us go out armed to the teeth with all kinds of devices, all kinds of candles and foggers and zappers, you name it.
18: Yeah, there's a lot of products out there, and lots of them don't work.
15: Just like me. That's Kate Chapman, insect expert, University of Nebraska. And yes, the home catalogs are full of products such as devices that send out ultrasonic sound waves that are supposed to repel the insects. She says studies show those don't work. Now, some folks have those electric bug zappers, and yes, she says they might zap a few mosquitoes and wasps, but also they zap many other beneficial insects that don't do anybody any harm. Now, of course, millions of us burn a lot of citronella candles and such, which are supposed to keep mosquitoes away. However,
18: there's a lot of lab studies that show citronella can have a repellent effect, but those are lab studies with high concentrations of citronella, and we're not getting those same concentrations in the candles. And so while we're getting some out there, it's just not enough.
15: So is there anything that will help keep our cookout reasonably free of mosquito bites? Kate says there is something we can do days ahead of the cookout.
18: The best thing you can do is, if there's any standing water on your property or around, is dump it. So mosquitoes, the first part of their life cycle, the larvae, they actually live in the water. So dump any that you can find.
15: Meanwhile, here's something to try at the cookout itself. I'll just turn this fan on.
18: Fans work great, too. A lot of these insects, like flies and mosquitoes, they're not great flyers. So if you get like a standing fan that you can put out, you're not only keeping yourself cool, but you're also going to deter these flying insects, too.
15: Now, finally, there are several personal repellents, and they do help.
18: You know, they're approved. They work really well. We have DEET. We have Picaridin, permethrin for clothing. And I think a third one that was just recently registered and approved, it's called Oil of Lemon Eucalyptus.
15: Kate says nothing is going to work 100%, especially repelling
18: mosquitoes, wasps, and bees.
15: Oh, my. Yes, but what about ants? One of my favorite 50 science fiction movies is Them. And what about those giant ants?
19: Is there any type of gas we can use?
20: No, we can't take a chance. It might poison the whole city.
15: Which is being invaded by a slew of giant ants. Kate Chapman says normal-sized ants are a big enough problem, of course. In some cases, folks just do not want any ants around a cookout or picnic. No tolerance for them, but it's really hard to keep them totally away.
18: You can always go the pesticide route with ants, but, you know, ants live outdoors. That's just where they're going to be. And you can do a pesticide, but chances are they're going to come back a week later.
15: Now, some people try the various bait traps and such.
18: We usually only recommend those if we find them foraging inside.
15: Kate says she gets a lot of calls from people whose homes have been invaded by foraging ants. Now, you'd think a simple solution would be one of those poisoned bait products.
18: But a lot of it goes down to what type of ant problem it is. You know, here in Nebraska, we have a dozen different ant species, and some ant species prefer the really sugary bait traps, and some ant species won't even go near them. So if someone calls me, first thing I say is, well, we need to figure out what it is. Bring me a sample so I can look under the microscope, and then we can go from there.
15: Kate says many people come to her after searching online for so-called surefire insect control tricks. And indeed, she says when you search for those, you'll get literally
18: thousands of hits that are going to tell you, oh, vinegar works, oh, cayenne pepper, cinnamon, things like that. Just kind of be wary. That's going to be my biggest piece of advice.
15: Except to start by going to experts like her right off the bat.
18: Land-grant universities across the country, they have extension. And that's what we're here for, is to answer those questions and provide you research-based information.
15: And there are solutions out there for almost every insect problem that's bugging you, except maybe if the insects are 30 feet long, that one might be a problem. This has been Agriculture USA. I'm Gary Crawford reporting for the U.S. Department of Agriculture.
11: 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Our pearl of wisdom today is from the late C.H. Benson, chief of police in Waynesboro, Virginia, who said, there's one in every bunch, and if there's not one in this bunch, there'll be two in the next. That's your pearl of wisdom. You're on the farm, and I'm Ish.
14: Your first alert forecast. We are tracking a few showers around for your Monday. Not going to amount to much of anything. Mid to upper 70s tonight into Tuesday morning. Quite comfortable. Upper 40s, low 50s, leading to a few more pop-ups possible, mainly to our east by the afternoon. I'm First Wind Meteorologist Dylan Goday.

principles of our Constitution. And last but not least, it's a pledge to maintain the four great freedoms cherished by all Americans. 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
1: Errors in the Bible? This is Ken Ham, author of the classic book, The Lie, Evolution and Millions of Years. The Bible is a unique book because it's the only book that was written by both human authors and God himself. But does the Bible contain errors because it was written by humans? The writers in the Bible describe the scriptures as flawless, enduring forever, and God-breathed. And the Bible says that God knows the end from the beginning and cannot lie, so we wouldn't expect his word to have errors, and it doesn't. The Bible's been shown to be amazingly accurate about archaeology. It's accurate about science, and it's right when it talks about history. You can trust God's word from the very first verse.
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3: 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Roadside trash can be a danger to farm animals and wildlife. Take, for example, if a plastic bag blows into a pasture where cattle, horses, or sheep are found, that could be a major problem. An animal might eat it for food and it kills them. Another example is litter being thrown into farm ponds or lakes, whether it be used motor oil, chemicals, or plastic bottles. It then gets into the water and harms your fish. And then you might be eating those fish. Not a good thing. Bottom line, don't litter. Be responsible and keep your plastic or other trash for appropriate disposal or recycling.
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5: Your first alert forecast. We are tracking a few showers around for your Monday. Not going to amount to much of anything. Mid to upper 70s tonight into Tuesday morning. Quite comfortable. Upper 40s, low 50s, leading to a few more pop-ups possible, mainly to our east by the afternoon. I'm First Alert Meteorologist Dylan Godet.

and the singing on that day. But was the Holy Spirit

0: This is Lighten Up, brought to you by Compassion International. Lighten Up is a dose of joy as you go through your day. I'm Dr. Wes Stafford, confident that you will enjoy as author, motivational speaker, and comedian Ken Davis goes fishing for kids at one of his shows.
1: Catch and release. A lot of people here remember when we were boys and girls, there was no catch and release. It was catch and eat. You remember that? But they, oh, nice fish. Oh, look, we have to be careful. Ooh, we'll put his mouth back to the way it was. We put him in the water. Now, come on, breathe, little fish. Breathe, little fish.
2: There we let him go. Because that is the humane thing to do.
1: We got any children here? So imagine if I were

0: to throw a piece of candy to that boy. Maybe have it tied to a string. I say, boy, you want a piece of candy? What is your name, son? Shout it out. I say, Aaron, you want a piece of candy? And then I go down there and I grab Aaron by the lip and I bring him up here and I walk him around and I drag him and I throw him over there and then I pull him back and forth and I bring him back here and then I go, okay, go back to your seat. Nobody in here would go, oh, wasn't that humane?
1: Even God practices catch and release. Thank you, God. Once you saved me, it was forever. This is Ken Davis. Lighten up and live.
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2: Welcome to ILTV's Israel Daily. I'm Sivan Raviv. The coordinated joint U.S.-Israeli assault on Iran, a broad, synchronized campaign targeting the Islamic Republic's leadership and military infrastructure. Iran has confirmed that Supreme Leader Ayatollah Ali Khamenei was killed in an Israeli airstrike on Tehran at the opening of the offensive. Tehran has responded with multiple waves of ballistic missiles fired at Israel, sending millions repeatedly into shelters as air defenses contended with threats of overhead. Throughout the day, today, several sirens were sounded across Israel as barrages of rockets made their way here with impact sites as well in cities such as Tel Aviv and Beit Shemesh. Thus far, several people have been killed in a Beit Shemesh impact site and still counting, with dozens injured and one woman was killed in a strike in Tel Aviv. Dozens more injured at that site too. A nationwide state of emergency remains in effect. Airspace is closed. Tens of thousands of reservists have been called up. Israel is at war. For more, we go now to ILTV's Steve Leibowitz.
3: Supreme Leader Ali Khamenei and some 10 other top Iranian officials were killed in the initial Israeli strike of the operation, dubbed Operation Roaring Lion by Israel and Operation Epic Fury by the U.S. The IDF confirms the elimination of senior figures in Iran's defense leadership in precise Air Force strikes across Tehran. In addition to Khamenei, others included Abdul Rahim Mousavi, Chief of Staff of the Iranian Armed Forces, and Mohammad Pakpour, commander of the Iranian Revolutionary Guard. The joint U.S.-Israeli offensive has hit hundreds of targets. According to Israeli officials, the strikes targeted senior regime figures, military commanders, strategic intelligence sites, and key elements of Iran's missile and nuclear infrastructure. The Israeli Air Force has carried out its largest ever aerial strike, with more than 200 jets hitting 500 targets across Iran. The first wave took out radar and anti-aircraft batteries, clearing the sky for follow-up operations. The second wave targeted Iran's ballistic missile sites, launchers, and storage facilities, including a major site in Tabriz and a complex near Qom, thwarting dozens of imminent launches toward Israel. The operation is aimed at restoring air superiority and destroying missile teams before they can fire, dealing a decisive blow to Iran's strategic capabilities. Shortly after the attack began, Prime Minister Netanyahu said the operation was launched to remove what he called an existential threat to the state of Israel and to create the conditions for a different future for the Iranian people. President Trump is vowing to raise Iran's military industry to the ground and annihilate their navy. He also called on Iranians to seize what he described as an historic opportunity to take back their country.
2: Since the joint U.S.-Israeli strikes, Iran's retaliation is extending well beyond Israel, targeting American and allied positions across the Gulf. Iranian missiles fired into the region have killed at least two civilians in the United Arab Emirates, including one person struck by falling debris in Abu Dhabi. Another fatality was reported elsewhere in the Gulf during the barrage on major cities in Kuwait. At least three army personnel were injured by shrapnel after ballistic missiles impacted or were intercepted near Ali al-Salem Air Base, which hosts U.S. forces. Additional minor injuries were reported near Kuwait International Airport. Officials say damage to U.S. facilities has been minimal and has not disrupted operations. Missiles have targeted cities across the Gulf, including Doha, Abu Dhabi, Riyadh, Manama, and Kuwait City, prompting airspace closures and raising fears of a wider regional escalation. Regrettably, a direct ballistic missile strike from Iran killed at least nine people and counting in the city of Beit Shemesh in Israel, with dozens injured. ILTV's Mayan Hoffman is standing by with a report from Shaare Tzedek Hospital in Jerusalem.
4: Thank you, Sivan. Well, I have to report that we are on the day of which the deadliest attack so far since the start of the escalation between Israel, the United States, and Iran has taken place. At the time that I'm recording this here in Jerusalem, outside Shaarei Tzedek Hospital, at least 8 people are dead. Dozens more are injured in an attack that took place in Beit Shemesh in central Israel. The attack happened when a rocket sent among many rockets from Iran toward Israel struck down, having a direct hit on people hunkering down in a shelter in Beit Shemesh. It was a community shelter where people ran to take refuge, but unfortunately were murdered and injured in the attack. So far, we are hearing that 4 houses were completely destroyed in Beit Shemesh, the site of this terror attack. But as we saw today in Beit Shemesh, sometimes those shelters are not foolproof.
2: Regrettably so. Thank you, Mayan.
5: That's all for today's news, with all of the latest news from the heart of the State of Israel. I'm Sivan Raviv. Take care.

0: times, Sue Guzman. Sirens sounding in Israel as Iran launched a barrage of attacks early Monday, raising concerns about a widening Middle Eastern conflict. This announcement notifying people on board an airplane as it landed earlier in Israel.
1: Missiles are coming here. We need to get off this airplane.
0: Six people injured in a stabbing at New York's Penn Station. Suspect was taken into custody at the scene. Person suffered serious injuries. So far, no word on the motive. 19 people dead, 200 injured after a 7.8 magnitude earthquake struck the southern Philippines, many buildings collapsing. The 79th annual Tony Awards held at Radio City Music Hall in New York Sunday night. Schmigadoon taking home the Tony for Best New Musical. 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
2: With the Wall Street Business Report, I'm Bill Alexander. The American job market continues to show strength. Employers added 172,000 jobs in May, and the unemployment rate remained at 4.3%. That's according to the Labor Department. New York State lawmakers passed a ban on businesses setting individualized prices for consumers based on their personal data. The One Fair Price Act would prohibit companies from setting prices based on data that could be traced to a person or their device. Saks Global is ready to emerge from Chapter 11. The New York-based upscale department store conglomerate, parent of Saks Fifth Avenue, Neiman Marcus, and Bergdorf Goodman, said the U.S. Bankruptcy Court for the Southern District of Texas had approved its financial reorganization 11 plan. There are no signs of jet fuel shortages in Europe in the coming months, despite the energy shock from the Iran war, though high prices are prompting airlines to cut uneconomic routes, the European Union's transport chief has reported. For the Wall Street Business Report, I'm Bill Alexander in Washington.
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4: It is Friday, June 5th, 2026. Good morning, I'm Chris Lawrence. We're ready to get today started with information you're going to need in the Mountain State. Your West Virginia weather forecast for the state today, clear, sunny, and warm. We'll have the full forecast in just a moment. Right now, though, let's get a check of news from across the state of West Virginia at the Metro News Anchor Desk. President Donald Trump has unveiled a plan to spend $700 million federal dollars across the country to upgrade and improve the coal-based power infrastructure.
5: Coal's a great business, really a big business, and it's real power. It's in terms of power, there's really nothing like it.
4: And that plan would upgrade coal-fired power plants in 10 states and include construction of a new coal-fired power plant in West Virginia, the first in more than a decade. Chris Hamilton, president of the West Virginia Coal Association, called it the most significant announcement in a half century.
6: When Jimmy Carter was president and Congress ordered that coal be a major feedstock for electric generation in this country. So that's almost 50 years to the date. And, you know, that's how significant the news of today of building a new coal-fired power plant in the state of West Virginia is.
4: Reports indicate that new plant would be built in the Mount Storm area. There was frustration as the PSC held their first public hearing of the Mid-Atlantic Resiliency Link Thursday evening in Kaiser. Ahead of the meeting, those who had signed up as interveners in this case learned that they would not be allowed to speak. PSC Chair Charlotte Lane.
7: An intervener is an actual party that can participate at the evidentiary hearing in Charleston, cross-examine witnesses, put on their own testimony. A protestant is just somebody who wants to give their opinion on the project.
4: And those who did speak raised ongoing concerns and worries about the impact that transmission line would have on or near their property. Parkersburg police say the man charged in the murder of Gretchen Fleming is now back in West Virginia to face those charges. Preston Pierce was transported to Wood County from Asheville, North Carolina on Thursday. He was recently indicted by the Wood County Grand Jury on charges of murder, kidnapping, and concealment of a dead body. Monongahela County authorities have not released any further information about an incident that occurred in the parking lot of a CVS store in Morgantown. Thursday morning, deputies were called to the scene where a person wanted on outstanding warrants was observed. When they tried to identify that person, shots were fired, and now that person is dead. Investigators spent much of the day processing the scene on Thursday in the Saberton community. However, again, no further information released. A suspect in a bank robbery in Kanawha County is at large this morning. That robbery occurred just before 4 o'clock Thursday afternoon at the Whitesville State Bank on East DuPont Avenue in Bell. According to the Kanawha County Sheriff's Department, a white male entered the bank, presented a note to the bank teller, and demanded money. The teller complied, and the suspect fled with an undisclosed amount of cash. A full description and a picture of the suspect are posted at WVMetroNews.com. Kanawha County man faces up to 115 years in prison after he was convicted of sexually abusing his daughter. Authorities say 37-year-old Clifford Fronda was sentenced to 45 to 115 years in jail. In Kanawha County Circuit Court, he pleaded guilty in March to four counts of second-degree sexual assault and one count of incest. Court documents say authorities learned of Fronda's actions through an interview with a minor who allegedly said in the interview that her father, Fronda, had sexually abused her multiple times over a two-year span. Fronda admitted to some of the allegations when he was talking with Kanawha County detectives and was arrested and charged with sexual abuse. A federal appeals court has reversed a ruling by U.S. District Judge Joseph Goodwin, who dismissed a class action lawsuit on behalf of West Virginia foster kids. Judge Goodwin concluded the federal court system does not have the jurisdiction to set the kind of detailed policy that are properly carried out by other branches of government. However, Brad McElhaney reports the 4th U.S. Circuit Court of Appeals disagreed and ruled that those foster children do have constitutional standing.
8: The appeals court wrote in the majority opinion, quote, "Because federal courts not only have the authority, but also a duty, to remedy systemic constitutional rights violations, we reverse." The foster care lawsuit was filed in 2018 on behalf of thousands of children. More than 6,000 West Virginia children are in state custody.
4: And Brad writes more about it this morning at WVMetroNews.com. A coal miner is recovering from injuries suffered on the job. The incident occurred at the Marshall County mine on Thursday afternoon. The man was struck by a falling rock and transported to Wheeling Hospital. The incident this morning remains under investigation. Monongahela County authorities are expecting light traffic in Morgantown despite a sellout crowd for the NCAA Super Regional. WVU's baseball team begins the three-game Super Regional series against Cal Poly today at noon at Kendrick Family Ballpark. Monongahela County Sheriff Todd Forbes says traffic was at its worst at the start of the game during last weekend's regional.
9: We don't anticipate traffic being too big of an issue. It was a little bit of a backup getting into the game when West Virginia played, but I don't think it's going to be a problem. Granville did a really good job up there around the stadium keeping everything moving.
4: And Forbes said since Cal Poly is making the trip to Morgantown this weekend as opposed to three other teams who were in town last weekend, the traffic will not be as heavy. Well, coming up, Daniel Woods will preview that matchup between the Mountaineers and the Mustangs of Cal Poly. Straight ahead, though, in our Metro News backgrounder, more from President Trump on that investment of $700 million federal dollars in the nation's coal industry. That and more still ahead. Still ahead, we'll get an update on sports with Daniel Woods. Right now in our backgrounder, the White House is going to be using the National Defense Act to invest $700 million in restoring coal as a power source in the country. The plan includes $185 million in grants to support new coal generation projects. President Trump held an Oval Office announcement Thursday talking about it.
5: We're right now double Saudi Arabia and Russia. If you double them up, that's what we produce, more than anybody else times two. So think of that. As a result of the $700 million investment that I'm announcing today, we will protect 14 coal plants and 42 coal mines. It's a tremendous number. And build two new coal plants and one massive new export terminal, because we're exporting coal. Coal's a great business, really a big business. And it's real power. It's in terms of power, there's really nothing like it. You have so many different alternatives. You talk about some, but there's no real alternative. China, by the way, last year built 52 coal plants. They built about two windmills. You know, the only time they build a windmill is when they're trying to sell them to stupid people from the United States, and the suckers. And by the way, and all over Europe, they sell the windmills, but they don't use them. I wonder why. They use coal plants and other things. These actions will support over 14,000 jobs and save the American people $50 billion in electricity costs.
4: That's President Trump with that announcement from the Oval Office. Now to the sports desk. Daniel Woods is in. And Daniel, we're getting ready to start the Super Regional in Morgantown. I never thought I'd be saying that, but here we are.
10: You're absolutely right, Chris. WVU is hosting an NCAA Super Regional for the first time in program history. It's coming to Morgantown today as West Virginia and Cal Poly battle for the right to advance to the College World Series. First pitch in Game 1 between the Mountaineers and the Mustangs will be thrown by WVU's Chanson Cole, with head coach Steve Sabins giving the ball to the All-Big 12 right-hander and then keeping his options open after that.
11: It's a little bit different when you're playing a three-game set versus once you lose a game in a regional, it's basically single elimination. It's do or die. And so it's literally just about winning that game. When you have a series to win, you can manage it a little bit differently. Not necessarily that has to be beneficial, but you can look at it a little bit different way.
10: Game 1 between West Virginia and Cal Poly is today at noon. One of Cole's rotation mates, Max Yale, is a finalist for the College Baseball Foundation's National Pitcher of the Year Award, one of five players up for that award after being named the Big 12 Conference Pitcher of the Year at the end of the regular season. A history-making West Virginia State High School softball tournament is complete, with Morgantown and Winfield winning the titles in Class Quad A and Class Triple A, respectively. For Morgantown, it's the first softball state championship in school history in the program's first-ever state tournament appearance. The Mohegans completed a 4-0 run in the tournament by beating their rivals from University 8-0.
12: Morgantown, one out away. The pitch, a bouncer to second. Grace Robinson throws out Casino. Morgantown High does it. They come to the state tournament for the first time ever, and they sweep through the Quad A bracket. The Mohegans beat their rivals. The conquest for the state championship comes here at South Charleston. The final score, Morgantown 8 and University nothing.
10: Morgantown's Maddie Wiseman threw every inning for Morgantown in the tournament and did not allow a run. Four straight shutouts on the way to a Mohegan State Championship. Winfield is a state champion for the fourth consecutive year, winning 7-3 against John Marshall in eight innings. The Generals fell behind 3-0, but scored seven unanswered runs to continue their streak of state titles. And head coach Steve Hensley says it's a surreal feeling to win the fourth one in a row.
13: I'm just carried away right now. I mean, I really am. I'm just to get here to this big one, this big game, and do this, you know, for these players over the last 4 years. It's amazing.
10: Find full recaps for both championship games at WVMetroNews.com. The West Virginia women's basketball team is back to work with off-season practices underway this week, and one of head coach Mark Kellogg's new faces is getting a chance to play on the national stage. Freshman Shantae Murray is headed to Mexico as part of Team Canada to play in the U18 AmeriCup Championships that begin on Tuesday. Murray signed with WVU as a four-star recruit this offseason. And the NBA Finals continue this weekend with former WVU standout Deuce McBride and the New York Knicks ahead of the San Antonio Spurs 1-0 in that series. Game 2 is headed back to San Antonio.
4: Thank you, Daniel. Your West Virginia weather forecast. Another day of dry weather and very warm afternoon temperatures expected today. These very warm temperatures continue right through the weekend. Active pattern looming on the horizon, though. A front will move into the state this weekend, creating shower and thunderstorm possibilities. Some of those on Saturday might be strong and severe in the northern part of the state. Looking active and remaining very warm next week with the front lingering across West Virginia. Daily chances of pop-up shower and thunderstorm activity persist with a summer-like pattern. And now you are up to date. Have a great day and a great weekend. For Daniel Woods, I'm Chris Lawrence, and this is Metro News. For 40 years, the voice of West Virginia.
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1: I'm Gary Duncan, the technical producer of the By the Way program. You may have heard the news that Paul Debatier has been called home to be with the Lord on November 30th, 2025. I had the pleasure of working with Paul for over 30 years. Paul was the same on the air as he was off the air. A soft-spoken, kind, loving person with a deep love for his family, friends, you the listeners, and of course, Jesus. He wanted to reach as many people as possible with the good news of Christ. The By the Way program will be ending after tomorrow's program. On tomorrow's program, we'll hear from Paul's son, John. He'll speak with us on that final program. And by the way, it's been an honor working behind the scenes to bring you this program.
2: Officials with Cooperative Extension are encouraging people not to litter on rural roadways if at all possible. Roadside trash can be a danger to farm animals and wildlife. Take, for example, if a plastic bag blows into a pasture where cattle, horses, or sheep are found, that could be a major problem. An animal might eat it for food and it kills them. Another example is litter being thrown into farm ponds or lakes, whether it be used motor oil, chemicals, or plastic bottles. It then gets into the water and harms your fish. And then you might be eating those fish. Not a good thing. Bottom line, don't litter. Be responsible and keep your plastic or other trash for appropriate disposal or recycling.
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4: First alert forecast. We are tracking a few showers around for your Monday. Not going to amount to much of anything. Mid to upper 70s tonight into Tuesday morning. Quite comfortable. Upper 40s, low 50s, leading to a few more pop-ups possible, mainly to our east by the afternoon. I'm First Alert Meteorologist Dylan Goday.

0: Life can be busy and difficult, so take a moment and laugh. You'll be glad you did. Now let's enjoy the comedy of Bob Smiley.
1: Because I picked this black diamond, and I started going down the deal, and I skied for about, I guess, about 30 seconds, and I kind of snowplowed, and I thought, I'm just going to pull over to the side for a second so I could cry. And so I was over there, and I didn't know anything about it. You know what those little bumps are called? They're called moguls, yeah. Here's how I found out, because I was over there, and I was trying to catch my breath, and they have all these, you know, professional skiers, and one of them skied up next to me, and he was like, dude, you're going to be able to make it down the hill? There's a lot of moguls on this one, you know, and I didn't want him to know. I didn't know what I was doing. So I was like, dude, I'm not worried about the moguls. I'm worried about those little bumps.
0: This Family Comedy Minute has been brought to you by New Missions. I'm Tim DeTellis, president of New Missions, reminding you to make a difference right where you are. 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
1: News. I'm TJ Papa. President Trump earlier on Truth Social posting, Israel and Iran must immediately stop shooting. This after the two enemies traded fire.
2: More explosions rocked the Iranian capital of Tehran as the Israelis are going on the offensive after they came under a significant Iranian ballistic missile attack overnight. This all started yesterday afternoon when the IDF struck the Lebanese capital of Beirut.
1: Fox's Trey Inks in Tel Aviv. Former reality TV star, Republican candidate for mayor in L.A., Spencer Pratt, falls to third place. Right now, he would miss out on the November runoff.
3: Mayor Karen Bass still leads the pack, but progressive city councilwoman Nithya Raman, she's racking up votes as thousands that have come in the last several days have gone to her.
1: That's Fox's Anita Vogel reporting. Major earthquake rocks the southern Philippines. At least 32 people are dead. 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
4: West Virginia Metro News, I'm Chris Lawrence. U.S. Senator Shelley Moore Capito favors a bill that would fund immigration enforcement in the U.S., the bill part of a vote-a-rama Thursday in the Senate that included a proposal to block the creation of the $1.7 billion anti-weaponization fund aimed at compensating those who claim to have been wrongly prosecuted or investigated. Capito says she's satisfied this removes that from the landscape.
5: I'm very confident that the acting attorney general not just gave his word, but was very definitive in his language. It's dead. It won't come back. They'll be pursuing it in the future. So I am very confident that that's the last that we'll see of that.
4: Meanwhile, Capito was thrilled to learn of the president's plan to direct $700 million toward the nation's coal industry. That money would be spent upgrading coal-fired power plants in 10 states and construction of new power plants in Alaska and West Virginia.
6: These actions will support over 14,000 jobs and save the American people $50 billion in electricity costs.
4: Trump with that announcement from the Oval Office on Thursday. Charleston police have arrested a man tied to an early morning shooting on Wednesday. 42-year-old Gavin Edwards is charged with malicious wounding, accused of shooting 39-year-old Reginald Moore of St. Albans around 3 in the morning. Moore had just left a Charleston bar when he was confronted in the parking lot. He wrecked, trying to drive himself to the hospital with a gunshot wound. 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Celebrations underway at Morgantown and Winfield High Schools. Both teams secured state high school softball state championships on Thursday. A full recap of the state tournament available right now at WVMetroNews.com. The focus now shifts to Huntington for the state high school baseball tournament that starts at Jack Cook Field. From the Metro News Anchor Desk, I'm Chris Lawrence.
7: Your first alert forecast. We are tracking a few showers around for your Monday. Not going to amount to much of anything. Mid to upper 70s tonight into Tuesday morning. Quite comfortable. Upper 40s, low 50s, leading to a few more pop-ups possible, mainly to our east by the afternoon. I'm First Alert Meteorologist Dylan Godet.

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1: Is there a comment that constantly garners more comments because the original comment was so intriguing? I hear one every day. A comment so viable, so intriguing, that everyone is commenting on that original comment. It's the Focus on the Family commentary. A comment that resounds for families everywhere, garnering constant comments indeed.
2: If you're a work-at-home mother of a toddler, you may feel your only goal is to survive until your husband arrives. Some days are just like that. But take heart. Even with a toddler, you can thrive as a mom. Hi, I'm Jim Daly from Focus on the Family. If you're feeling overwhelmed, author and mom Erin McPherson has a few suggestions for you. First, she says, get into a groove. Now, that's not easy when you spend your days chasing a toddler all over the house. But you can learn to pace yourself emotionally. Not every situation is a crisis that has to be handled immediately. It's okay to deal with some things later, after you've caught your breath and gotten your emotions under control. You can diffuse a lot of stress if you'll stop, take a deep breath, and pick your battles. As you do, try not to compare yourself to other moms. It's easy to assume other families have it all together. But a well-behaved child doesn't necessarily mean the mom is parenting better than you. Maybe her child has a more compliant personality and naturally puts up less fuss. Remember, a snapshot of someone else's life doesn't give you the full picture. Above all, do your best to enjoy the time you have with your child. That won't be easy given the day-to-day challenges of raising a toddler. But the bond you create will carry them throughout their life. For Focus on the Family, I'm Jim Daly.
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4: The NBA Finals continue Monday. New York leads 2-0 against the Spurs. Former Chicago Bulls player and broadcaster Stacey King died at the age of 59. No cause of death given. WNBA wins for LA and Toronto. Game 4 of the Stanley Cup Final is Tuesday. Connor McDavid of Edmonton won the Ted Lindsay Award as the NHL's most outstanding player as voted on by his peers. The U.S. Women's Open in LA went to American Nelly Korda by one stroke at Golf's Memorial in Ohio. JT Poston won it in a playoff. Tyrrell Hatton took the LIV Golf event in Spain by two strokes over John Rahm. Denny Hamlin won the NASCAR race at Michigan, his third victory this year. Sunday night's IndyCar race near St. Louis, despite a couple of rain delays, did finish the winner Joseph Newgarden. At the UFL Spring Football Semifinals, wins for Louisville and D.C., and Alexander Zverev won the French Open final.
5: With an amazing 130 stolen bases in the 1982 season, Ricky Henderson, then with the Oakland A's, set the Major League Baseball record for stolen bases. Do you know who's the Ricky Henderson of Marshall Baseball, the herd's single-season steals leader? When Adam Jaeger reached first base for the 2008 Marshall Baseball team, there was a good chance he'd steal second and maybe third, too. His 47 stolen bases in a 61-game season are the most in herd history. With your Marshall Health Marshall Minute, I'm Steve Cotton.
6: It's Monday, June 1st, 2026. Good morning. I'm Chris Lawrence. The forecast, more sunshine and mild temperatures on the way today. No rain in the forecast, at least for now. There's an outside possibility that some shower activity could affect far southern West Virginia this morning. Otherwise, just a slight chance of more shower activity and storms on Tuesday. Otherwise, dry and seasonable weather anticipated for much of the work week. Now, there is an approaching system that'll bring the next chance for real shower and thunderstorm activity at some point during this coming weekend. Have a great day. I'm Chris Lawrence on Metro News, the voice of West Virginia.

0: I ain't been right in 12 years. Sometimes I have to ask my wife, am I happy? 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Okay. Call my buddies up. I can't go golfing, but I'm a happy man.
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1: News. I'm TJ Papa. President Trump earlier on Truth Social posting, Israel and Iran must immediately stop shooting. This after the two enemies traded fire.
2: More explosions rocked the Iranian capital of Tehran as the Israelis are going on the offensive after they came under a significant Iranian ballistic missile attack overnight. This all started yesterday afternoon when the IDF struck the Lebanese capital of Beirut.
1: Fox's Trey Inks in Tel Aviv. Former reality TV star, Republican candidate for mayor in L.A., Spencer Pratt, falls to third place. Right now, he would miss out on the November runoff.
3: Mayor Karen Bass still leads the pack, but progressive city councilwoman Nithya Raman, she's racking up votes as thousands that have come in the last several days have gone to her.
1: That's Fox's Anita Vogel reporting. Major earthquake rocks the southern Philippines. At least 32 people are dead. America's listening to Fox News. West Virginia Metro News. I'm Chris Lawrence. Some confusion at the PSC hearing on the Mid-Atlantic Resiliency Link in Kaiser. About 50 folks showed up at Potomac State College. They learned that if they had signed up to be an intervener, they would not be allowed to speak in the public hearing. Their time would come at an evidentiary hearing in Charleston later this year. Tony Campbell, president of the opposition group Wadi, said that was frustrating.
4: Yeah, I'll be honest with you. I really don't understand why they folks can't just stand up for 3 minutes and provide their comments. It seems overly bureaucratic.
1: Tritipo spoke last night, deciding to change her status from intervener to protester.
5: Our land is being directly affected, and I just felt like the things that we wanted to convey needed to be said today. And I just felt like the good Lord was putting it on my heart that I needed to talk.
1: A coal miner recovering from injuries suffered in a workplace accident Thursday. Marshall County emergency officials say the worker was hit by a falling rock at the Marshall County mine and was transported to Wheeling Hospital. State Auditor Mark Hunt defending his office's $5,000 contract to employ State Senator Jay Taylor for a few weeks. He said Taylor offered skills they needed.
6: I think he was the only person at the moment because we were in a real bind. Jay has both a MBA and a degree in computer technology. Technology engineering, I believe, was the cycle.
1: Long-term contract, he would have to resign from the Senate, and Taylor wasn't willing to do that. You're listening to Metro News, the voice of West Virginia. There are three new community and technical college presidents in West Virginia. CTC Council approved their appointment on Thursday. Current West Virginia Higher Ed Policy Commission Vice Chancellor Dr. Chris Treadway is now the new president at Bridge Valley Community and Technical College. Dr. Michael Wade will become the full-time president at Pierpont Community and Technical College. He's been the interim president since March of 2025. And West Virginia Northern Community College will see its new president take office in mid-August. He's Andrew Linger and comes from St. Louis Community College in Missouri. From the Metro News Anchor Desk, I'm Chris Lawrence.
7: Your first alert forecast. We are tracking a few showers around for your Monday. Not going to amount to much of anything. Mid to upper 70s tonight into Tuesday morning. Quite comfortable. Upper 40s, low 50s, leading to a few more pop-ups possible, mainly to our east by the afternoon. I'm First Alert Meteorologist Dylan Godet.

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4: Metro News Sports, I'm Chris Lawrence. The Mountaineers are a game away from Omaha. WVU got the win in Game 1 of the Super Regional Friday in Morgantown, 12-2. 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
5: Here comes the 1-1 to Garza. Ground ball towards short. Charging it, Matt Einish. Fields on to first. 1-2-3 go the Mustangs in the ninth. And West Virginia has won Game 1. Decisively 12-2 over Cal Poly.
4: For the Mountaineers, Sean Smith had a three-run homer and a grand slam from Tyrus Hall crushed the Mustangs. Jansen Cole, the winning pitcher, with 11 strikeouts over seven innings. Now today, another massive crowd expected at Kendrick Family Ballpark in Morgantown, and everybody agrees they are a key factor in what's going on right now. Coach Steve Saban's acknowledged it.
6: The atmosphere was stupid. It was as good as anything that I've ever seen, and I keep saying that after every game because it keeps getting better. So I think we're kind of in the midst of something really special, and everybody's starting to recognize what's happening here is unique and special.
4: First pitch today at noon. Meanwhile, in Huntington, the state high school baseball tournament gets started this morning. All four Class A quarterfinal games to be played today, starting at 10 a.m. with Trinity against Huntington St. Joe. Game 2 will feature Gilmer County and Greater Beckley Creek Christian. East Hardy taking on Pendleton County, and Sherman and Madonna will round out this evening. Tournament resumes Monday. Hear all of the games on Metro News Radio and see the full schedule right now at WVMetroNews.com. WVU Athletic Department announcing that the number 5 jersey of Pat White will be retired this year. Ceremony to be held at a home football game. West Virginia was 35-8 when Pat was the starting quarterback, and he led the Mountaineers to wins in the 2006 Sugar, 2007 Gator, 2008 Fiesta, and 2008 Meineke Care Car Bowls. Baseball last night, Cardinals beat the Reds 10-3, Atlanta over the Pirates 6-3, and it was Nationals 14, Arizona 1. From the Metro News Sports Desk, I'm Chris Lawrence.
7: It's full of controversy, but Barry Bonds holds the Major League Baseball record for most single-season home runs with the 73 he mashed in 2001. Do you know who holds Marshall's single-season home run record? In 2000, 1 year before Barry Bonds set the Major League single-season home run record, Jason Brooks set the Marshall record by knocking 23 of them out of the park. With your Marshall Health Marshall Minute, I'm Steve Cotton.
8: First alert forecast. We are tracking a few showers around for your Monday. Not going to amount to much of anything. Mid to upper 70s tonight into Tuesday morning. Quite comfortable. Upper 40s, low 50s, leading to a few more pop-ups possible, mainly to our east by the afternoon. I'm First Alert Meteorologist Dylan Godet.

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1: Believe me, I learned real quick in my marriage, naps, big no-no. 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He's a lot more compliant when his eyes are burning out of his skull from lack of sleep. I didn't know any better. I went and took a nap. I don't know if I was asleep 5 minutes or 5 hours. 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There was no under the bed. To this day, her reaction still surprises me. Oh, you're awake.
0: Get more laughs over at DarrenStreblo.com.

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1: News. I'm CJ Pop. Iran's military says its strikes on Israel are finished for now after the two countries had resumed firing missiles at each other. Fox's Trey Inks explains why.
2: It comes down to one reason, and that is that the Iranians are trying to tie the issue of Lebanon and their support of the largest proxy they have in the region, Hezbollah, to the broader negotiations with the United States. They say if the Israelis strike Hezbollah, they will strike Israel.
1: President Trump not at the White House this morning.
3: President Trump spent his weekend here in New Jersey at his Bedminster Golf Club. He's expected to hold executive time today, and then he will travel to New York for New York's one of the largest sporting events it will hold in decades.
1: Fox's Alex Hogan, the president, longtime Knicks fan, will attend the team's first NBA Finals home game since 1999. 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
5: It is Friday, June 5th, 2026. Good morning, I'm Chris Lawrence. We're ready to get the day started with information you're going to need in the Mountain State. Your West Virginia weather forecast for the state today, clear, sunny, and warm. We'll have the full forecast in just a moment. Right now, though, let's get a check of news from across the state of West Virginia at the Metro News Anchor Desk. President Donald Trump has unveiled a plan to spend $700 million federal dollars across the country to upgrade and improve the coal-based power infrastructure.
6: Coal's a great business, really a big business, and it's real power. It's in terms of power, there's really nothing like it.
5: And that plan would upgrade coal-fired power plants in 10 states and include construction of a new coal-fired power plant in West Virginia, the first in more than a decade. Chris Hamilton, president of the West Virginia Coal Association, called it the most significant announcement in a half century.
7: When Jimmy Carter was president and Congress ordered that coal be a major feedstock for electric generation in this country. So that's almost 50 years to the date. And, that's how significant the news of today of building a new coal-fired power plant in the state of West Virginia is.
5: Reports indicate that that new plant would be built in the Mount Storm area. There was frustration as the PSC held their first public hearing of the Mid-Atlantic Resiliency Link Thursday evening in Kaiser. Ahead of the meeting, those who had signed up as interveners in this case learned that they would not be allowed to speak. PSC Chair Charlotte Lane.
8: An intervener is an actual party that can participate at the evidentiary hearing in Charleston, cross-examine witnesses, put on their own testimony. A protestant is just somebody who wants to give their opinion on the project.
5: And those who did speak raised ongoing concerns and worries about the impact that transmission line would have on or near their property. Parkersburg police say the man charged in the murder of Gretchen Fleming is now back in West Virginia to face those charges. Preston Pierce was transported to Wood County from Asheville, North Carolina on Thursday. He was recently indicted by the Wood County Grand Jury on charges of murder, kidnapping, and concealment of a dead body. Monongahela County authorities have not released any further information about an incident that occurred in the parking lot of a CVS store in Morgantown. Thursday morning, deputies were called to the scene where a person wanted on outstanding warrants was observed. When they tried to identify that person, shots were fired, and now that person is dead. Investigators spent much of the day processing the scene on Thursday in the Saberton community. However, again, no further information released. A suspect in a bank robbery in Kanawha County is at large this morning. That robbery occurred just before 4 o'clock Thursday afternoon at the Whitesville State Bank on East DuPont Avenue in Bell. According to the Kanawha County Sheriff's Department, a white male entered the bank, presented a note to the bank teller, and demanded money. The teller complied, and the suspect fled with an undisclosed amount of cash. A full description and a picture of the suspect are posted at WVMetroNews.com. Kanawha County man faces up to 115 years in prison after he was convicted of sexually abusing his daughter. Authorities say 37-year-old Clifford Fronda was sentenced to 45 to 115 years in jail. In Kanawha County Circuit Court, he pleaded guilty in March to 4 counts of second-degree sexual assault and 1 count of incest. Court documents say authorities learned of Fronda's actions through an interview with a minor who allegedly said in the interview that her father, Fronda, had sexually abused her multiple times over a two-year span. Fronda admitted to some of the allegations when he was talking with Kanawha County detectives and was arrested and charged with sexual abuse. A federal appeals court has reversed a ruling by U.S. District Judge Joseph Goodwin, who dismissed a class action lawsuit on behalf of West Virginia foster kids. Judge Goodwin concluded the federal court system does not have the jurisdiction to set the kind of detailed policy that are properly carried out by other branches of government. However, Brad McElhaney reports the 4th U.S. Circuit Court of Appeals disagreed and ruled that those foster children do have constitutional standing.
9: The appeals court wrote in the majority opinion, quote, because federal courts not only have the authority, but also a duty to remedy systemic constitutional rights violations, we reverse. The foster care lawsuit was filed in 2019 on behalf of thousands of children. More than 6,000 West Virginia children are in state custody.
5: And Brad writes more about it this morning at WVMetroNews.com. A coal miner is recovering from injuries suffered on the job. The incident occurred at the Marshall County mine on Thursday afternoon. The man was struck by a falling rock and transported to Wheeling Hospital. The incident this morning remains under investigation. Monongahela County authorities are expecting light traffic in Morgantown despite a sellout crowd for the NCAA Super Regional. WVU's baseball team begins the three-game Super Regional series against Cal Poly today at noon at Kendrick Family Ballpark. Monongahela County Sheriff Todd Forbes says traffic was at its worst at the start of the game during last weekend's regional.
10: We don't anticipate traffic being too big of an issue. It was a little bit of a backup getting into the game when West Virginia played, but I don't think it's going to be a problem. Granville did a really good job up there around the stadium keeping everything moving.
5: And Forbes said since only Cal Poly is making the trip to Morgantown this weekend as opposed to three other teams who were in town last weekend, the traffic will not be as heavy. Well, coming up, Daniel Woods will preview that matchup between the Mountaineers and the Mustangs of Cal Poly. Straight ahead, though, in our Metro News backgrounder, more from President Trump on that investment of $700 million federal dollars in the nation's coal industry. That and more still ahead. Still ahead, we'll get an update on sports with Daniel Woods. Right now in our backgrounder, the White House is going to be using the National Defense Act to invest $700 million in restoring coal as a power source in the country. The plan includes $185 million in grants to support new coal generation projects. President Trump held an Oval Office announcement Thursday talking about it.
6: We're right now double Saudi Arabia and Russia. If you double them up, that's what we produce, more than anybody else times two. So think of that. As a result of the $700 million investment that I'm announcing today, we will protect 14 coal plants and 42 coal mines, it's a tremendous number, and build two new coal plants and one massive new export terminal, because we're exporting coal. Coal's a great business, really a big business, and it's real power. It's in terms of power, there's really nothing like it. You have so many different alternatives. You talk about some, but there's no real alternative. China, by the way, last year built 52 coal plants. They built about two windmills. You know, the only time they build a windmill is when they're trying to sell them to stupid people from the United States, the suckers. And by the way, and all over Europe, they sell the windmills, but they don't use them. I wonder why. They use coal plants and other things. These actions will support over 14,000 jobs and save the American people $50 billion in electricity costs.
5: That's President Trump with that announcement from the Oval Office. Now to the sports desk, Daniel Woods is in. And Daniel, we're getting ready to start the Super Regional in Morgantown. I never thought I'd be saying that, but here we are.
11: You're absolutely right, Chris. WVU is hosting an NCAA Super Regional for the first time in program history. It's coming to Morgantown today as West Virginia and Cal Poly battle for the right to advance to the College World Series. First pitch in Game 1 between the Mountaineers and the Mustangs will be thrown by WVU's Chanson Cole, with head coach Steve Sabins giving the ball to the all-Big 12 right-hander and then keeping his options open after that.
12: It's a little bit different when you're playing a three-game set versus once you lose a game in a regional, it's basically single elimination. It's do or die. And so it's literally just about winning that game. When you have a series to win, you can manage it a little bit differently. Not necessarily that has to be beneficial, but you can look at it a little bit different way.
11: Game one between West Virginia and Cal Poly is today at noon. One of Cole's rotation mates, Max Yale, is a finalist for the College Baseball Foundation's National Pitcher of the Year Award. One of five players up for that award after being named the Big 12 Conference Pitcher of the Year at the end of the regular season. A history-making West Virginia State High School softball tournament is complete with Morgantown and Winfield winning the titles in Class Quad A and Class Triple A, respectively. For Morgantown, it's the first softball state championship in school history in the program's first-ever state tournament appearance. The Mohegans completed a 4-0 run in the tournament by beating their rivals from University 8-0.
13: Morgantown, one out away. The pitch, a bouncer to second. Grace Robinson throws out Casino. Morgantown High does it. They come to the state tournament for the first time ever, and they sweep through the Quad A bracket. The Mohegans beat their rivals. The conquest for the state championship comes here at South Charleston. The final score, Morgantown 8 and University nothing.
11: Morgantown's Maddie Wisman threw every inning for Morgantown in the tournament and did not allow a run. Four straight shutouts on the way to a Mohegan State Championship. Winfield is a state champion for the fourth consecutive year, winning 7-3 against John Marshall in eight innings. The Generals fell behind 3-0, but scored seven unanswered runs to continue their streak of state titles. And head coach Steve Hensley says it's a surreal feeling to win the fourth one in a row.
14: I'm just carried away right now. I mean, I really am. I'm just to get here to this big one, this big game, and do this, you know, for these players over the last 4 years. It's amazing.
11: Find full recaps for both championship games at WVMetroNews.com. The West Virginia women's basketball team is back to work with off-season practices underway this week, and one of head coach Mark Kellogg's new faces is getting a chance to play on the national stage. Freshman Shante Murray is headed to Mexico as part of Team Canada to play in the U18 AmeriCup Championships that begin on Tuesday. Murray signed with WVU as a four-star recruit this offseason. And the NBA Finals continue this weekend with former WVU standout Deuce McBride and the New York Knicks ahead of the San Antonio Spurs 1-0 in that series. Game two is headed back to San Antonio.
5: Thank you, Daniel. Your West Virginia weather forecast. Another day of dry weather and very warm afternoon temperatures expected today. These very warm temperatures continue right through the weekend. Active pattern looming on the horizon, though. A front will move into the state this weekend, creating shower and thunderstorm possibilities. Some of those on Saturday might be strong and severe in the northern part of the state. Looking active and remaining very warm next week with the front lingering across West Virginia. Daily chances of pop-up shower and thunderstorm activity persist with a summer-like pattern. And now you are up to date. Have a great day and a great weekend. For Daniel Woods, I'm Chris Lawrence, and this is Metro News. For 40 years, the voice of West Virginia.
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1: Hello, and welcome to another story of America's faith. I'm Richard Lee. The word tyranny is one that we haven't used in our vocabulary in a very long time. Yet, as we see the efforts of those who work to subdue our very freedoms of speech, expression, and actions in the name of political correctness, we must recognize the danger of this type of tyranny. Our forefathers knew these dangers quite well. In fact, in 1774, the Massachusetts Provincial Congress passed a resolution that said, "Resistance to tyranny becomes the Christian and social duty of each individual. Continue steadfast and with a proper sense of your dependence upon God. Nobly defend those rights which heaven gave to you, and no man ought to take them from us." 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
3: The NBA Finals continue Monday. New York leads 2-0 against the Spurs. Former Chicago Bulls player and broadcaster Stacey King died at the age of 59. No cause of death given. WNBA wins for LA and Toronto. Game 4 of the Stanley Cup Final is Tuesday. Connor McDavid of Edmonton won the Ted Lindsay Award as the NHL's most outstanding player as voted on by his peers. The U.S. Women's Open in LA went to American Nelly Korda by one stroke. At Golf's Memorial in Ohio, J.T. Poston won it in a playoff. Tyrrell Hatton took the LIV Golf event in Spain by two strokes over Jon Rahm. Denny Hamlin won the NASCAR race at Michigan, his third victory this year. Sunday night's IndyCar race near St. Louis, despite a couple of rain delays, did finish the winner Joseph Newgarden. At the UFL Spring Football Semifinals, wins for Louisville and D.C., and Alexander Zverev won the French Open final.
2: Winning the Triple Crown is one of baseball's toughest feats. The combination of leading your league in batting average, home runs, and runs batted in. Do you know the last Marshall baseball player to win his league's Triple Crown? The 1998 Marshall baseball season and Mid-American Conference season belonged to Herd first baseman Tom Kumpel, who won the Mets Triple Crown by hitting .435 with 20 home runs and 60 RBIs. With your Marshall Health Marshall Minute, I'm Steve Cotton.
4: Monday, June 1st, 2026. Good morning. I'm Chris Lawrence. The forecast, more sunshine and mild temperatures on the way today. No rain in the forecast, at least for now. There's an outside possibility that some shower activity could affect far southern West Virginia this morning. Otherwise, just a slight chance of more shower activity and storms on Tuesday. Otherwise, dry and seasonable weather anticipated for much of the work week. Now, there is an approaching system that'll bring the next chance for real shower and thunderstorm activity at some point during this coming weekend. Have a great day. I'm Chris Lawrence on Metro News, the voice of West Virginia.

0: This is Lighten Up with Ken Davis, brought to you by Compassion International, releasing children from poverty around the world. Lighten Up is meant to encourage your life with Christ. I'm Dr. Wes Stafford on behalf of Compassion, certain that author, motivational speaker, and comedian Ken Davis will make you laugh, whether you are young or old.
1: How many young people are here? Are there any young people here at all? Oh, all the hands. I'm young. One guy, hold my hand up, huh? You just enjoy it, because someday you're going to get older. And strange stuff's going to happen to you. You walk into a room, make a little circle like a dog looking for a place to lay down. Because you're trying to remember why you came into the stupid room. Am I right, old people? No. Do you ever leave and

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1: News. I'm Therese Crowley. President Trump hosting Israel and Iran must immediately stop shooting. And Iran's military says it will, but the flare-up derailed President Trump's hopes to sign a peace deal with Iran today or tomorrow.
2: After a two-month ceasefire, Israel and Iran are back trading fire, and Iran is blaming the United States. Israel carried out airstrikes in western and central Iran after Iran fired missiles at northern Israel.
1: Fox's Jonathan Savage says Iran promises more crushing action if Israel keeps hitting its proxy Hezbollah in Lebanon. President Trump goes to the Garden, but the watch party outside Madison Square Garden canceled tonight for Game 3 of the NBA Finals, Knicks versus San Antonio, after a stabbing last night injured five people at Penn Station right underneath the Garden. The suspect believed to have mental health issues. America is listening to Fox News.
3: First alert forecast. We are tracking a few showers around for your Monday. Not going to amount to much of anything. Mid to upper 70s tonight into Tuesday morning. Quite comfortable. Upper 40s, low 50s, leading to a few more pop-ups possible, mainly to our east by the afternoon. I'm personal meteorologist Dylan Goday.

saw a different virtue was engraved upon each stone. 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
2: On June 8, 1845, Old Hickory died. Wounded by a sword during the Revolutionary War, he later fought the Seminole Indians and in the War of 1812 defeated the British at New Orleans. He was governor of the Florida Territory and is credited with having proposed the name Tennessee at that state's first convention. His beloved wife Rachel died just 3 months before he took office as the 7th president of the United States. His name, Andrew Jackson. In reference to the Bible, President Jackson stated, "That book, sir, is the rock upon which our republic rests."
1: This has been an American Minute with Bill Federer. 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
3: Metro News Sports, I'm Chris Lawrence. The Mountaineers are a game away from Omaha. WVU got the win in Game 1 of the Super Regional Friday in Morgantown, 12-2. The final call on ESPN2.
4: Here comes the 1-1 to Garza. Ground ball towards short. Charging it, Matt Einisch. Fields on to first. 1-2-3 go the Mustangs of the night. And West Virginia has won Game 1. Decisively 12-2 over Cal Poly.
3: For the Mountaineers, Sean Smith had a three-run homer and a grand slam from Tyrus Hall crushed the Mustangs. Jansen Cole, the winning pitcher, with 11 strikeouts over 7 innings. Now today, another massive crowd expected at Kendrick Family Ballpark in Morgantown, and everybody agrees they are a key factor in what's going on right now. Coach Steve Sabin's acknowledged it.
5: The atmosphere was stupid. It was as good as anything that I've ever seen, and I keep saying that after every game because it keeps getting better. So I think we're kind of in the midst of something really special, and everybody's starting to recognize what's happening here is unique and special.
3: First pitch today at noon. Meanwhile, in Huntington, the state high school baseball tournament gets started this morning. All four Class A quarterfinal games to be played today, starting at 10 a.m. with Trinity against Huntington St. Joe. Game 2 will feature Gilmer County and Greater Beckley Christian. East Hardy taking on Pendleton County, and Sherman and Madonna will round out this evening. Tournament resumes Monday. Hear all of the games on Metro News Radio and see the full schedule right now at WVMetroNews.com. WVU Athletic Department announcing that the number 5 jersey of Pat White will be retired this year. Ceremony to be held at a home football game. West Virginia was 35-8 when Pat was the starting quarterback, and he led the Mountaineers to wins in the 2006 Sugar, 2007 Gator, 2008 Fiesta, and 2008 Meineke Care Car Bowls. Baseball last night, Cardinals beat the Reds 10-3, Atlanta over the Pirates 6-3, and it was Nationals 14, Arizona 1. From the Metro News Sports Desk, I'm Chris Lawrence.
6: There have been some high-scoring Marshall baseball games over the years. Quite a few in the seasons. The Herd played at the band box known as University Heights. But Marshall's highest-scoring game ever was played on the road. I'll tell you about it. During the 1990 season, the Marshall baseball team played a game at Moorhead State with the Eagles' notoriously short right field fence and hit 9 home runs that day among 30 base hits in a 35-6 thundering Herd victory. With your Marshall Health Marshall Minute, I'm Steve Cotton.
7: Your first alert forecast. We are tracking a few showers around for your Monday. Not going to amount to much of anything. Mid to upper 70s tonight into Tuesday morning. Quite comfortable. Upper 40s, low 50s, leading to a few more pop-ups possible, mainly to our east by the afternoon. I'm First Alert Meteorologist Dylan Goday.

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1: I'm actually getting married. 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
1: West Virginia Metro News. I'm Chris Lawrence. Some confusion at the PSC hearing on the Mid-Atlantic Resiliency Link in Kaiser. About 50 folks showed up at Potomac State College. They learned that if they had signed up to be an intervener, they would not be allowed to speak in the public hearing. Their time would come at an evidentiary hearing in Charleston later this year. Tony Campbell, president of the opposition group Wadi, said that was frustrating.
2: Yeah, I'll be honest with you. I really don't understand why they folks can't just stand up for 3 minutes and provide their comments. It seems overly bureaucratic.
1: Tritipo spoke last night, deciding to change her status from intervener to protester.
3: Our land is being directly affected, and I just felt like the things that we wanted to convey needed to be said today. And I just felt like the good Lord was putting it on my heart that I needed to talk.
1: A coal miner recovering from injuries suffered in a workplace accident Thursday. Marshall County emergency officials say the worker was hit by a falling rock at the Marshall County mine and was transported to Wheeling Hospital. State Auditor Mark Hunt defending his office's $5,000 contract to employ State Senator Jay Taylor for a few weeks. He said Taylor offered skills they needed.
4: I think he was the only person at the moment because we were in a real bind. Jay has both a MBA and a degree in computer technology. Technology engineering, I believe, was the cycle.
1: Long-term contract, he would have to resign from the Senate, and Taylor wasn't willing to do that. You're listening to Metro News, the voice of West Virginia. There are three new community and technical college presidents in West Virginia. CTC Council approved their appointment on Thursday. Current West Virginia Higher Ed Policy Commission Vice Chancellor Dr. Chris Treadway is now the new president at Bridge Valley Community and Technical College. Dr. Michael Wade will become the full-time president at Pierpont Community and Technical College. He's been the interim president since March of 2025. And West Virginia Northern Community College will see its new president take office in mid-August. He's Andrew Linger and comes from St. Louis Community College in Missouri. From the Metro News Anchor Desk, I'm Chris Lawrence.
5: The Federal Reserve's preferred inflation gauge accelerated in April, focusing attention on the central bank's ongoing struggle to bring price increases back to its 2% target, dimming hopes for a near-term interest rate cut. The Personal Consumption Expenditures Price Index rose 0.4% in April. The average rate on the 30-year fixed-rate mortgage climbed to 6.53% last week. That's the highest level in 9 months. Rising inflation concerns and elevated Treasury yields continued to pressure borrowing costs. Joy Furniture is recalling about 10,400 Talon and Royce sofas, love seats, and recliners after dozens of overheating incidents involving the power recliner switch. The power switch can malfunction and overheat, creating a fire hazard. The furniture was mostly sold in the Northeast. I'm Mark Huffman. Learn more at consumeraffairs.com.
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8: Today we have a special report from the American Farm Bureau Federation on nominations for Farm Dog of the Year.
9: The American Farm Bureau Federation's 7th annual Farm Dog of the Year contest, co-sponsored by Nestle Purina Pet Care, celebrates farm dogs in the many ways they support farmers and ranchers. AFBF Vice President of Communications Terry Moore talks about what makes the Farm Dog of the Year contest so important.
10: It's really that it provides a window into the world of agriculture through a shared love of pets. People who may know nothing about agriculture feel this instant connection through something they love. And let's face it, we've had some pretty amazing farm dogs. This is our 7th year now, and you can go at fb.org and look at those first 6 videos, and I dare you not to cry.
9: Moore says the contest celebrates the many roles dogs play on farms and ranches across the country.
10: The best candidates are dogs that are truly useful on the farm, whether that's as a watchdog, a herder, or a helper to its master. We've had some pretty dramatic stories of dogs saving the lives of people and other animals, but but it doesn't have to be that dramatic either. And it's more than just being a good work dog. It's a dog that has a special place in the family's heart. It's both a companion and a worker.
9: Moore says the nomination process is simple.
10: Any Farm Bureau member can nominate their dog. And if you know another farmer who has a great dog, please encourage them to enter the dog. If you're not a member yet and have a pet you want to enter, that's easy as well. You can join us right at fb.org. And the nomination form is really simple. We're so fortunate to have Purina as a sponsor, and they provide $5,000 in prize money to the winner, plus a year's worth of pet food. And then our People's Choice Pup winner will get $2,500.
9: For more information or to nominate your dog, go to fb.org/farmdog. Chad Smith, Washington.
8: Thank you, Chad, for that report. And from that report provided by American Farm Bureau, we go to this special report from USDA on bad bugs of summer.
11: It's summertime.
12: Yes, it is here, full force, and out there on the Major League Baseball diamonds, playing baseball in the sun are the so-called boys of summer. While many of us are trying to have cookouts and picnics and are fighting our annual battles with the bugs of summer. Yes.
13: Bugs.
12: Coming up, some expert advice about the bugs of summer on this edition of Agriculture USA. I'm Gary Crawford. Now, some people don't mind the insects horning in on things. After all, we are invading their space. But for some...
14: I hate bugs. Any kind of bugs.
12: And so many of us go out armed to the teeth with all kinds of devices, all kinds of candles and foggers and zappers, you name it.
15: Yeah, there's a lot of products out there, and lots of them don't work.
12: Just like me. That's Kate Chapman, insect expert, University of Nebraska. And yes, the home catalogs are full of products such as devices that send out ultrasonic sound waves that are supposed to repel the insects. She says studies show those don't work. Now, some folks have those electric bug zappers. And yes, she says they might zap a few mosquitoes and wasps, but also they zap many other beneficial insects that don't do anybody any harm. Now, of course, millions of us burn a lot of citronella candles and such, which are supposed to keep mosquitoes away. However,
15: there's a lot of lab studies that show citronella can have a repellent effect, but those are lab studies with high concentrations of citronella, and we're not getting those same concentrations in the candles. And so while we're getting some out there, it's just not enough.
12: So is there anything that will help keep our cookout reasonably free of mosquito bites? Kate says there is something we can do days ahead of the cookout.
15: The best thing you can do is, if there's any standing water on your property or around, is dump it. So mosquitoes, the first part of their life cycle, the larvae, they actually live in the water. So dump any that you can find.
12: Meanwhile, here's something to try at the cookout itself. I'll just turn this fan on.
15: Fans work great, too. A lot of these insects, like flies and mosquitoes, are not great flyers. So if you get like a standing fan that you can put out, you're not only keeping yourself cool, but you're also going to deter these flying insects, too.
12: Now, finally, there are several personal repellents, and they do help.
15: You know, they're approved. They work really well. We have DEET. We have Picaridin, permethrin for clothing. And I think a third one that was just recently registered and approved, it's called Oil of Lemon Eucalyptus.
12: Kate says nothing is going to work 100%, especially repelling
15: mosquitoes, wasps, and bees.
12: Oh, my. Yes, but what about ants? One of my favorite 50 science fiction movies is Them. And what about those giant ants?
16: Is there any type of gas we can use?
17: No, we can't take a chance. It might poison the whole city.
12: Which is being invaded by a slew of giant ants. Kate Chapman says normal-sized ants are a big enough problem, of course. In some cases, folks just do not want any ants around a cookout or picnic. No tolerance for them, but it's really hard to keep them totally away.
15: You can always go the pesticide route with ants. But, you know, ants live outdoors. That's just where they're going to be. And you can do a pesticide, but chances are they're going to come back a week later.
12: Now, some people try the various bait traps and such.
15: We usually only recommend those if we find them foraging inside.
12: Kate says she gets a lot of calls from people whose homes have been invaded by foraging ants. Now, you'd think a simple solution would be one of those poisoned bait products.
15: But a lot of it goes down to what type of ant problem it is. You know, here in Nebraska, we have a dozen different ant species, and some ant species prefer the really sugary bait traps, and some ant species won't even go near them. So if someone calls me, first thing I say is, well, we need to figure out what it is. Bring me a sample so I can look under the microscope, and then we can go from there.
12: Kate says many people come to her after searching online for so-called surefire insect control tricks. And indeed, she says when you search for those, you'll get literally
15: thousands of hits that are going to tell you, oh, vinegar works, oh, cayenne pepper, cinnamon, things like that. Just kind of be wary. That's going to be my biggest piece of advice.
12: Except to start by going to experts like her right off the bat.
15: Land-grant universities across the country, they have extension. And that's what we're here for, is to answer those questions and provide you research-based information.
12: And there are solutions out there for almost every insect problem that's bugging you, except maybe if the insects are 30 feet long, that one might be a problem. This has been Agriculture USA. I'm Gary Crawford reporting for the U.S. Department of Agriculture.
8: 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Our pearl of wisdom today is from the late C.H. Benson, chief of police in Waynesboro, Virginia, who said, there's one in every bunch. And if there's not one in this bunch, there'll be two in the next. That's your pearl of wisdom. You're on the farm, and I'm Ish.
11: Your first alert forecast. We are tracking a few showers around for your Monday. Not going to amount to much of anything. Mid to upper 70s tonight into Tuesday morning. Quite comfortable. Upper 40s, low 50s, leading to a few more pop-ups possible, mainly to our east by the afternoon. I'm First Alert Meteorologist Dylan Goday.

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1: 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We'll try to unscramble fact from fiction today on the Old Farmer's Almanac Radio Report. With more practical tips and useful advice, this is the Old Farmer's Almanac Radio Report for Monday, June 8th, the 159th day of the year. Architect Frank Lloyd Wright and First Lady Barbara Bush were both born on this day. Is it necessary to wash eggs before use? At the risk of sounding like we're walking on eggshells, our answer is, it depends. Freshly laid eggs have what's called a bloom or cuticle, a thin coating that protects the porous shell from air and bacteria. Unwashed, the coating remains intact and will keep the egg unspoiled for days, if not weeks. Store-bought eggs have already been washed, so although they're clean, it's always necessary to refrigerate them. Either way, giving them a rinse right before use is a good idea. Oh, and if you have your own hens and eggs, read up on local regulations. States differ on rules concerning egg handling and safety. 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
3: The NBA Finals continue Monday. New York leads 2-0 against the Spurs. Former Chicago Bulls player and broadcaster Stacey King died at the age of 59. No cause of death given. WNBA wins for LA and Toronto. Game 4 of the Stanley Cup Final is Tuesday. Connor McDavid of Edmonton won the Ted Lindsay Award as the NHL's most outstanding player as voted on by his peers. The U.S. Women's Open in LA went to American Nelly Korda by one stroke. At Golf's Memorial in Ohio, J.T. Poston won it in a playoff. Tyrrell Hatton took the LIV Golf event in Spain by two strokes over Jon Rahm. Denny Hamlin won the NASCAR race at Michigan, his third victory this year. Sunday night's IndyCar race near St. Louis, despite a couple of rain delays, did finish the winner Joseph Newgarden. At the UFL Spring Football Semifinals, wins for Louisville and D.C., and Alexander Zverev won the French Open final.
4: Since 1900, the most wins in a single season by a major league pitcher is 41 by Jack Chesbro for the 1904 New York Highlanders, 9 years before they officially became the Yankees. No Marshall pitcher has ever won nearly that many games in a season, but do you know what the herd record is? In 1998, J.R. Watts set the Marshall pitching record by winning 9 games. That mark was tied by Steve Blevins in 2008. With your Marshall Health Marshall Minute, I'm Steve Cotton.
5: It's Monday, June 1st, 2026. I'm Chris Lawrence. The forecast, more sunshine and mild temperatures on the way today. No rain in the forecast, at least for now. There's an outside possibility that some shower activity could affect far southern West Virginia. Otherwise, just a slight chance of more shower activity and storms on Tuesday. Otherwise, dry and seasonable weather anticipated for much of the work week. Now, there is an approaching system that'll bring the next chance for real shower and thunderstorm activity at some point during this coming weekend. Have a great day. I'm Chris Lawrence on Metro News, the voice of West Virginia.

0: 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Let's enjoy the gift of laughter with David Pendleton.
1: We have some friends who have a little girl, sweet little girl. She's 3 years old. Well, she loves to talk. And so they took her to the pediatrician for your typical wellness checkup. And the pediatrician had out the stethoscope and was holding it up to her chest. But Lauren just kept talking. She just kept chattering away. So finally, the pediatrician said, okay, now listen, honey, you need to be very quiet right now. I'm listening to see if Barney is in there. And her eyes got really big. She said, Jesus is in my heart. Barney's on my underpants.
0: I'm Tim DeTellis, president of New Missions, reminding you to live out your mission field each day. 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

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We thank you, Lord.

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1: News. I'm Therese Crowley. President Trump still going to the Knicks game 3 against the Spurs tonight at New York's Madison Square Garden. Despite a mass stabbing at Penn Station under the Garden last night that injured 5 people. But his more immediate concern getting the Iran peace deal back on track, urging Iran and Israel to stop shooting at each other.
2: President here in New Jersey telling both sides to cease hostilities, posting this on Truth Social, writing, quote, both sides, Israel and Iran, are looking to do an immediate ceasefire. Final negotiations on peace are proceeding, subject to ignorance or stupidity getting in its way. The blockade will remain in place and in full force and effect until a final deal is reached.
1: Fox's Alex Hogan. Iran upset that Israel struck its proxy Hezbollah. 2 Virginia residents suing the White House over the UFC fight Sunday night, charging it violates Park Service rules against sporting events on public parkland. 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
3: West Virginia Metro News. I'm Chris Lawrence. President Donald Trump unveils a plan to spend $700 million federal dollars across the country to upgrade and improve the coal-based power infrastructure.
4: Coal's a great business, really a big business, and it's real power. It's in terms of power, there's really nothing like it.
3: The plan will upgrade coal-fired power plants in 10 states and includes construction of a new coal-fired power plant in West Virginia, the first in more than a decade. Chris Hamilton, president of the West Virginia Coal Association, called it the most significant announcement in a half century.
5: When Jimmy Carter was president and Congress ordered that coal be a major feedstock for electric generation in this country. So that's almost 50 years to the date. And, that's how significant the news of today building a new coal-fired power plant in the state of West Virginia is.
3: Reports indicate the new plant will be built in the Mount Storm area. There was frustration as the PSC held its first public hearing on the Mid-Atlantic Resiliency Link Thursday night in Kaiser. Ahead of the meeting, those who had signed up as interveners in the case learned they would not be allowed to speak.
6: An intervener is an actual party that can participate at the evidentiary hearing in Charleston, cross-examine witnesses, put on their own testimony. A protestant is just somebody who wants to give their opinion.
3: That's PSC Chair Charlotte Lane. You're listening to Metro News, the voice of West Virginia. Monongahela County authorities have released no further information about an incident that occurred in the parking lot of the CVS store in Morgantown. Deputies were called to that scene on Thursday morning where a person wanted on an outstanding warrant was observed. When they tried to identify that person, shots were fired, and now that person is dead. Investigators spent much of the day on Thursday processing the scene, but again, so far have released no further information about the incident. From the Metro News Anchor Desk, I'm Chris Lawrence.
7: Your first alert forecast. We are tracking a few showers around for your Monday. Not going to amount to much of anything. Mid to upper 70s tonight into Tuesday morning. Quite comfortable. Upper 40s, low 50s, leading to a few more pop-ups possible, mainly to our east by the afternoon. I'm First Alert Meteorologist Dylan Godet.

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1: 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Dealing with one of the oldest challenges to house cleaning, dust, motivated Ives McGaffey of Chicago to patent the nation's first vacuum cleaner on this date in 1869. 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
3: The first ever Morgantown Super Regional in the NCAA baseball tournament is here. The West Virginia Mountaineers and the Cal Poly Mustangs play for a spot in the College World Series beginning today. The NCAA Super Regional is getting started in Morgantown at noon. First pitch of Game 1 as WVU sends Chanson Cole to the mound. Cole started Game 1 of the Morgantown Regional against Binghamton, and head coach Steve Savins is sticking with the method.
4: Chanson Cole is going to start Game 1 for us, and then after that it will be TBD. I think the situation, win, lose, draw, how many innings, who you need to use in order to win the game is important.
3: Admission to the Morgantown Super Regional is one of the hottest tickets, not just in West Virginia, but in the country. As Kendrick Family Ballpark is expected to be rocking this weekend, WVU infielder Matt Einisch says these are the moments he was dreaming of when he transferred to WVU from Ohio University.
5: Yeah, it's exactly what I envisioned. I mean, ever since I played here last year when I was on OU, it's all I've dreamed of, and it's surreal that I'm being able to live it out now. Even the other day on the off day, I was thinking about it, and it was just like, it's the middle of June, we're still playing, and that's awesome.
3: As far as what happens between the lines, Saban says his team is staying focused on approaching the game just one pitch at a time.
4: I think it can turn into a pretty quick boxing match, depending on how the game's going. But I think just going into the game, trying to win the first pitch, be competitive, make plays. I think the goal is just to take a deep breath, go play clean baseball.
3: WVU and Cal Poly open up the Morgantown Super Regional today at noon, 12 o'clock first pitch. From Kendrick Family Ballpark in Morgantown, Game 2 on Saturday, also set for a noon first pitch. The third game, if needed, on Sunday, does not have a start time announced. With the Golden Blue Report, I'm Daniel Woods.
6: Your first alert forecast. We are tracking a few showers around for your Monday. Not going to amount to much of anything. Mid to upper 70s tonight into Tuesday morning. Quite comfortable. Upper 40s, low 50s, leading to a few more pop-ups possible, mainly to our east by the afternoon. I'm first alert meteorologist Dylan Godet.

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1: No, but being good Christians, we try to do things God's way while we dated. So we practice abstinence the entire time. You know, unfortunately, about a week after being married to me, my wife went back to abstinence. Just kidding. But now, seriously, we are trying to start a family, and which to be honest, at my age, makes me a little bit nervous. I mean, if we don't have kids soon, we may end up having to buy both Pampers and Depends. I could have teenagers in the house long after I've retired. I mean, so, yeah, here, Dad, catch.
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1: News. I'm Therese Crowley. President Trump still going to the Knicks Game 3 against the Spurs tonight at New York's Madison Square Garden. Despite a mass stabbing at Penn Station under the Garden last night that injured five people. But his more immediate concern getting the Iran peace deal back on track, urging Iran and Israel to stop shooting at each other.
2: President here in New Jersey telling both sides to cease hostilities, posting this on Truth Social, writing, quote, both sides, Israel and Iran, are looking to do an immediate ceasefire. Final negotiations on peace are proceeding, subject to ignorance or stupidity getting in its way. The blockade will remain in place and in full force and effect until a final deal is reached.
1: Fox's Alex Hogan. Iran upset that Israel struck its proxy Hezbollah. Two Virginia residents suing the White House over the UFC fight Sunday night, charging it violates Park Service rules against sporting events on public parkland. America.

0: West Virginia News Service, I'm Nadia Romlagan. Appalachian Power and Wheeling Power, subsidiaries of the national utility American Energy Power, are asking West Virginia energy regulators to approve a settlement allowing them to raise rates and make changes to net metering for owners of rooftop solar panels. A hearing on the case is scheduled in Charleston. West Virginia electricity rates have doubled in 15 years, and residents can't shoulder another 13% increase to their monthly bill, explains Courtney McDonald, Coalition Coordinator for West Virginians for Energy Freedom.
1: In West Virginia, it's important to note that because we live in a monopolized energy system, folks don't really have the choice in terms of where they get their energy from and what that energy is going to cost them.
0: According to the company, the rate increase is needed to improve operations and provide reliable power to households. Around 460,000 customers across 25 West Virginia counties rely on AEP for power. The utility's proposal would also slash the net metering credit for excess energy produced by two-thirds. That would mean homeowners with solar panels would receive a lower payment for the electricity they send back to the grid. McDonald says folks can speak up on how these changes would impact them at a rally in Charleston and by submitting comments at the public hearing.
1: That's really an important opportunity for people to make sure that the Public Service Commission knows that they're not for these changes and really how it's impacting them and their day-to-day lives.
0: According to a Pew survey released this month, wind and solar power are still popular renewable energy options overall. However, Americans are less supportive of using them since the first Trump administration, with the sharpest decline among Republicans. This is Nadia Romlagan for West Virginia News Service.
2: Your First Alert forecast. We are tracking a few showers around for your Monday. Not going to amount to much of anything. Mid to upper 70s tonight into Tuesday morning. Quite comfortable. Up 40s, low 50s, leading to a few more pop-ups possible, mainly to our east by the afternoon. I'm First Alert Meteorologist Dylan Godet.

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1: Here's your On This Date update for June 8th. The words "under God" were added to the Pledge of Allegiance today in 1954. On this date in 1968, James Earl Ray was found in London and arrested for the murder of Dr. Martin Luther King Jr. And actor Charlton Heston,
2: from my cold dead hand,
1: was elected president of the National Rifle Association today in 1998. Born on this date, First Lady Barbara Bush. Comedian Joan Rivers.
3: Can we talk? Let me tell you something.
1: Architect Frank Lloyd Wright. And

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1: 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I'm Mitch Davis, and that's your On This Date update.
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3: The NBA Finals continue Monday. New York leads 2-0 against the Spurs. Former Chicago Bulls player and broadcaster Stacey King died at the age of 59. No cause of death given. WNBA wins for LA and Toronto. Game 4 of the Stanley Cup Final is Tuesday. Connor McDavid of Edmonton won the Ted Lindsay Award as the NHL's most outstanding player as voted on by his peers. The U.S. Women's Open in LA went to American Nelly Korda by one stroke. At Golf's Memorial in Ohio, J.T. Poston won it in a playoff. Tyrrell Hatton took the LIV Golf event in Spain by two strokes over Jon Rahm. Denny Hamlin won the NASCAR race at Michigan, his third victory this year. Sunday night's IndyCar race near St. Louis, despite a couple of rain delays, did finish the winner Joseph Newgarden. At the UFL Spring Football semifinals, wins for Louisville and D.C., and Alexander Zverev won the French Open final.
4: It's Monday, June 1st, 2026. I'm Chris Lawrence. The forecast, more sunshine and mild temperatures on the way today. No rain in the forecast, at least for now. There's an outside possibility that some shower activity could affect far southern West Virginia. Otherwise, just a slight chance of more shower activity and storms on Tuesday. Otherwise, dry and seasonable weather anticipated for much of the work week. Now, there is an approaching system that'll bring the next chance for real shower and thunderstorm activity at some point during this coming weekend. Have a great day. I'm Chris Lawrence on Metro News, the voice of West Virginia.

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1: You guys remember Ed McMahon Enterprise Patrol? They'd give somebody a check for $10 million in the suburbs, and they're always in the suburbs. Never came to the hood. They ring the bell, the people answer the door, and the music comes on. Dreams will come true. Come to the hood, they can't do any of that. We're not gonna answer the door. Think about it, you live in the hood. A black van pull up in front of your house. A bunch of white people get out. One of them got a television camera. You answer the door, it'd be a different song playing, won't it? Bad boys, bad boys. What you gonna do?
0: Get more laughs over DarrenStreblo.com.

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1: West Virginia Metro News. I'm Chris Lawrence. President Donald Trump unveils a plan to spend $700 million federal dollars across the country to upgrade and improve the coal-based power infrastructure.
2: Coal's a great business, really a big business, and it's real power. It's in terms of power, there's really nothing like it.
1: The plan will upgrade coal-fired power plants in 10 states and includes construction of a new coal-fired power plant in West Virginia, the first in more than a decade. Chris Hamilton, president of the West Virginia Coal Association, called it the most significant announcement in a half century.
3: When Jimmy Carter was president and Congress ordered that coal be a major feedstock for electric generation in this country. So that's almost 50 years to the date. And, that's how significant the news of today of building a new coal-fired power plant in the state of West Virginia is.
1: Reports indicate the new plant will be built in the Mount Storm area. There was frustration as the PSC held its first public hearing on the Mid-Atlantic Resiliency Link Thursday night in Kaiser. Ahead of the meeting, those who had signed up as interveners in the case learned they would not be allowed to speak.
4: An intervener is an actual party that can participate at the evidentiary hearing in Charleston, cross-examine witnesses, put on their own testimony. A protestant is just somebody who wants to give their opinion.
1: That's PSC Chair Charlotte Lane. You're listening to Metro News, the voice of West Virginia. Monongahela County authorities have released no further information about an incident that occurred in the parking lot of the CVS store in Morgantown. Deputies were called to that scene on Thursday morning where a person wanted on an outstanding warrant was observed. When they tried to identify that person, shots were fired, and now that person is dead. Investigators spent much of the day on Thursday processing the scene, but again, so far have released no further information about the incident. From the Metro News Anchor Desk, I'm Chris Lawrence.
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7: Today we have a special report from the American Farm Bureau Federation on nominations for Farm Dog of the Year.
8: The American Farm Bureau Federation's 7th annual Farm Dog of the Year contest, co-sponsored by Nestle Purina Pet Care, celebrates farm dogs and the many ways they support farmers and ranchers. AFBF Vice President of Communications Terry Moore talks about what makes the Farm Dog of the Year contest so important.
9: It's really that it provides a window into the world of agriculture through a shared love of pets. People who may know nothing about agriculture feel this instant connection through something they love. And let's face it, we've had some pretty amazing farm dogs. This is our 7th year now, and you can go at fb.org and look at those first 6 videos, and I dare you not to cry.
8: Moore says the contest celebrates the many roles dogs play on farms and ranches across the country.
9: The best candidates are dogs that are truly useful on the farm, whether that's as a watchdog, a herder, or a helper to its master. We've had some pretty dramatic stories of dogs saving the lives of people and other animals, but it doesn't have to be that dramatic either. And it's more than just being a good work dog. It's a dog that has a special place in the family's heart. It's both a companion and a worker.
8: Moore says the nomination process is simple.
9: Any Farm Bureau member can nominate their dog. And if you know another farmer who has a great dog, please encourage them to enter the dog. If you're not a member yet and have a pet you want to enter, that's easy as well. You can join us right at fb.org. And the nomination form is really simple. We're so fortunate to have Purina as a sponsor, and they provide $5,000 in prize money to the winner, plus a year's worth of pet food. And then our People's Choice Pup winner will get $2,500.
8: For more information or to nominate your dog, go to fb.org/farmdog. Chad Smith, Washington.
7: Thank you, Chad, for that report. And from that report provided by American Farm Bureau, we go to this special report from USDA on bad bugs of summer.
10: It's summertime.
11: Yes, it is here, full force, and out there on the Major League Baseball diamonds, playing baseball in the sun are the so-called boys of summer. While many of us are trying to have cookouts and picnics and are fighting our annual battles with the bugs of summer. Yes.
10: Bugs.
11: Coming up, some expert advice about the bugs of summer on this edition of Agriculture USA. I'm Gary Crawford. Now, some people don't mind the insects horning in on things. After all, we are invading their space. But for some...
12: I hate bugs. Any kind of bugs.
11: And so many of us go out armed to the teeth with all kinds of devices, all kinds of candles and foggers and zappers, you name it.
13: Yeah, there's a lot of products out there, and lots of them don't work.
11: Just like me. That's Kate Chapman, insect expert, University of Nebraska. And yes, the home catalogs are full of products such as devices that send out ultrasonic sound waves that are supposed to repel the insects. She says studies show those don't work. Now, some folks have those electric bug zappers. And yes, she says they might zap a few mosquitoes and wasps, but also they zap many other beneficial insects that don't do anybody any harm. Now, of course, millions of us burn a lot of citronella candles and such, which are supposed to keep mosquitoes away. However,
13: there's a lot of lab studies that show citronella can have a repellent effect, but those are lab studies with high concentrations of citronella, and we're not getting those same concentrations in the candles. And so while we're getting some out there, it's just not enough.
11: So is there anything that will help keep our cookout reasonably free of mosquito bites? Kate says there is something we can do days ahead of the cookout.
13: The best thing you can do is, if there's any standing water on your property or around, is dump it. So mosquitoes, the first part of their life cycle, the larvae, they actually live in the water. So dump any that you can find.
11: Meanwhile, here's something to try at the cookout itself. I'll just turn this fan on.
13: Fans work great, too. A lot of these insects, like flies and mosquitoes, are not great flyers. So if you get like a standing fan that you can put out, you're not only keeping yourself cool, but you're also going to deter these flying insects, too.
11: Now, finally, there are several personal repellents, and they do help.
13: You know, they're approved. They work really well. We have DEET. We have Picaridin, permethrin for clothing. And I think a third one that was just recently registered and approved, it's called Oil of Lemon Eucalyptus.
11: Kate says nothing is going to work 100%, especially repelling
13: mosquitoes, wasps, and bees.
11: Oh, my. Yes, but what about ants? One of my favorite 50s science fiction movies is Them. And what about those giant ants?
14: Is there any type of gas we can use?
15: No, we can't take a chance. It might poison the whole city.
11: Which is being invaded by a slew of giant ants. Kate Chapman says normal-sized ants are a big enough problem, of course. In some cases, folks just do not want any ants around a cookout or picnic. No tolerance for them, but it's really hard to keep them totally away.
13: You can always go the pesticide route with ants. But, you know, ants live outdoors. That's just where they're going to be. And you can do a pesticide, but chances are they're going to come back a week later.
11: Now, some people try the various bait traps and such.
13: We usually only recommend those if we find them foraging inside.
11: Kate says she gets a lot of calls from people whose homes have been invaded by foraging ants. Now, you'd think a simple solution would be one of those poisoned bait products.
13: But a lot of it goes down to what type of ant problem it is. You know, here in Nebraska, we have a dozen different ant species, and some ant species prefer the really sugary bait traps, and some ant species won't even go near them. So if someone calls me, first thing I say is, well, we need to figure out what it is. Bring me a sample so I can look under the microscope, and then we can go from there.
11: Kate says many people come to her after searching online for so-called surefire insect control tricks. And indeed, she says when you search for those, you'll get literally
13: thousands of hits that are going to tell you, oh, vinegar works, oh, cayenne pepper, cinnamon, things like that. Just kind of be wary. That's going to be my biggest piece of advice.
11: Except to start by going to experts like her right off the bat.
13: Land-grant universities across the country, they have extension. And that's what we're here for, is to answer those questions and provide you research-based information.
11: And there are solutions out there for almost every insect problem that's bugging you, except maybe if the insects are 30 feet long, that one might be a problem. This has been Agriculture USA. I'm Gary Crawford, reporting for the U.S. Department of Agriculture.
7: 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Our pearl of wisdom today is from the late C.H. Benson, chief of police in Waynesboro, Virginia, who said, "There's one in every bunch. And if there's not one in this bunch, there'll be two in the next." That's your pearl of wisdom. You're on the farm, and I'm Ish.
16: Your first alert forecast. We are tracking a few showers around for your Monday. Not going to amount to much of anything. Mid to upper 70s tonight into Tuesday morning. Quite comfortable. Upper 40s, low 50s, leading to a few more pop-ups possible, mainly to our east by the afternoon. I'm First Alert Meteorologist Dylan Godet.
17: Hello, I'm Jerry Stewart, and this is One Moment in America. When I was a boy growing up in Texas, one of my dad's favorite questions was, son, if you call a dog's tail a leg, how many legs does he have? The answer? Listen to this story. When I was a young boy and I came to my dad with something someone had told me, often he would ask me the question, son, if you call a dog's tail a leg, how many legs would he have? 5, right? No, calling a tail a leg doesn't make it a leg. My point? 2 points. First, don't be so quick to believe something just because someone says it so. Check it out for yourself. Second, be sure before you say something as fact that it is fact. There's way too much half-truths and downright lies flying around our country today. Please don't add to that list. Instead, be a truth-teller. I'm Jerry Stewart, and that was One Moment in America.

0: Christmas Eve in the 70s with Chicka Boom from Daddy Dewdrops. I'm Mike Walker, and the 70s will never die as long as you keep saving the 70s on your radio.
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2: 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Would you do something for me?
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0: Looking Glass, Jimmy Loves Marianne, and Saving the 70s with Mike Walker. Hey, if this next song doesn't have the very best guitar solo in the history of guitar solos, then my name's not, whatever my name is.
1: You can call me Geraldine.
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3: 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All of those toasted spices, the urfa, the ancho, cayenne, and smoked paprika. 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We're going to let this cook down a little bit.
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0: CBS Entertainment, Quentin Tarantino not making friends after going after Paul Dano.
1: I'm giving you a chance.
0: Creepy stuff there as the Riddler and the Batman. This week, Quentin called Paul weak sauce on a podcast. Now the Batman director Matt Reeves coming to bat for Paul on X, calling him an incredible actor and an incredible person.
2: It's like in the great stories, Mr. Frodo.
0: And if you've got $100,000 lying around, well, we've got a story for you. That's the expected cost at a British auction for the writing desk of J.R.R. Tolkien, the legendary author of the Lord of the Rings books, the very desk where much of those works were conceived. For CBS Entertainment, I'm Matt Wolf.
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4: On Metro News, the voice of West Virginia, this is Outdoors Today with Chris Lawrence, dedicated to more than a quarter million hunters and anglers across the Mountain State.
5: Friends of the Tug Fork River have become a large organization that does nothing but care about taking care of and enjoying the use of the Tug Fork River, which separates Kentucky and West Virginia. One of the marquee events this group does every year is their annual Tug of War Tire Cleanup. Pete Runyon with that organization says they've been at this for years, and it's really amazing how much they've removed over those years.
6: Some of them are on the banks. Most of them are on the bottom. And one of the things that really struck us as odd is we didn't know it at the time when we first started. We got all of them through a stretch. And Williamson, we got every single one. Come back the next year, there were just as many. And I thought, what in the world? And because we hadn't had really what I call a flood or anything, but they're there. And come to find out what it is, they're in layers. This year, we're going to touch those stretches again. In the city of Williamson alone, we've picked up close to 9,000.
5: And in the entire stretch of the Tug Fork River, that number's more than 20,000 tires removed. Great job, guys. I'm Chris Lawrence, and this is Outdoors Today on Metro News, the voice of West Virginia.
7: With an amazing 130 stolen bases in the 1982 season, Ricky Henderson, then with the Oakland A's, set the Major League Baseball record for stolen bases. Do you know who's the Ricky Henderson of Marshall Baseball, the herd's single-season steals leader? When Adam Yeager reached first base for the 2008 Marshall Baseball team, there was a good chance he'd steal second and maybe third, too. His 47 stolen bases in a 61-game season are the most in herd history. With your Marshall Health Marshall Minute, I'm Steve Cotton.
8: Your First Alert forecast. We are tracking a few showers around for your Monday. Not going to amount to much of anything. Mid to upper 70s tonight into Tuesday morning. Quite comfortable. Upper 40s, low 50s, leading to a few more pop-ups possible, mainly to our east by the afternoon. I'm First Alert Meteorologist Dylan Godet.
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I told you that guitar solo would bring tears to your eyes. 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

Willie and the Hand Jive from Eric Clapton on Save of the 70s with Mike Walker. You ever wonder how somebody can come along and have the best song? It just sets the radio on fire, and then that's all she wrote. They're gone. Sanford Townsend Band was like that. Remember Smoke from a Distant Fire? And so was this guy, Jay Ferguson. But man, his moment in the spotlight was bright. This is Thunder Island.

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0: or female, one of the greatest voices of the history of rock and roll, period. And she still sounds that great. Ann Wilson, Heart, Magic Man. I love music to an absolutely annoying degree. Ask my wife. I always go around humming or whistling a song. I cannot help it. When I get a great tune in my head, it stays there forever. Like this next song has been there for like 3.5 decades. And I'll bet it's been in yours too. Coming up on Saving the 70s.
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2: What's going on, rock and roll lovers? It's Andy West. Let's get it started. We kick it off this week in 1970. A billboard taking up the entire city block to promote Grand Funk Railroad goes up in New York City's Times Square. It costs Capitol Records about $100,000, but it pays off when their Closer to Home album sells over 2 million copies and they sell out Shea Stadium the next summer. This week in 1972, the Rolling Stones album Exile on Main Street started a 4-week run at the top of the Billboard charts. The double album, regularly regarded as one of the band's best, features Rocks Off, Rip This Joint, Happy, and Tumbling Dice. This week in 1980, Led Zeppelin begin what would be their last tour with a concert in Dortmund, Germany. This week in 1995, Rod Stewart sets an attendance record at Wembley Stadium in London when 83,000 fans attend his concert. The record holds until 2009 when U2 draws 88,000 on their 360 tour. And this week in 2007, Muse becomes the first band to sell out the rebuilt Wembley Stadium in London when about 90,000 fans see them perform. They open the show with this song.
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0: 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Did I deliver or what? Fortunes, here comes that rainy day feeling again on Saving the 70s.

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That's Mamma Mia, they're ABBA, and I'm Mike Walker. 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
1: Fox News. I'm Therese Crowley. President Trump's priority today, urging Iran and Israel to stop shooting at each other so he can get the Iran peace deal back on track. Tonight, going to the Knicks game 3 against the Spurs at Madison Square Garden, despite a mass stabbing at Penn Station under the Garden last night that injured 5 people.
2: There will unfortunately be no watch party outside of Madison Square Garden for game 3 of the finals, and no access to the immediate vicinity of MSG without an authorized reason to be there.
1: New York Police Commissioner Jessica Tisch protecting the venue along with Secret Service, drones, counter-drone technology, specialized tactical teams, all they say so fans can be safe and enjoy the game while they protect the president. And a congressional report accuses the NFL of violating its antitrust exemption, forcing fans to pay to stream games that used to be free. America's listening to Fox.
3: West Virginia Metro News, I'm Chris Lawrence. The West Virginia coal industry has a little more spring in its step today, bolstered by the White House announcement of $700 million to upgrade coal-fired facilities around the country. Much of that funding coming to West Virginia. Chris Hamilton, president of the West Virginia Coal Association, said it's quite a contrast to previous administrations.
4: You know, our plants around the state, like a lot of plants around the country, we're sort of in a state of flux. And there's questions surrounding whether they were being maintained for the long haul or not. They were actually being encouraged to shut down prematurely.
3: Appalachian Power will get a portion of that funding to upgrade a facility in the northern panhandle. Appalachian Power's Debbie Pinnell.
5: We will receive $51 million. What we are planning on using that for is building a new cooling tower for the Mitchell plant.
3: Appalachian Power had already applied to the PSC for the permit to build that tower that's expected to have a total cost of $191 million. You're listening to Metro News, the voice of West Virginia. There are 3 new community and technical college presidents in the state. CTC Council approved the appointment of those 3 during its Thursday meeting. Current West Virginia Higher Ed Policy Commission Vice Chancellor Dr. Chris Treadway will be the new president at Bridge Valley Community and Technical College. Dr. Michael Wade becomes full-time president at Pierpont Community and Technical College. He's been the interim. And West Virginia Northern Community College will see a new president take office mid-August. Andrew Linger coming to West Virginia from St. Louis Community College in Missouri. From the Metro News Anchor Desk, I'm Chris Lawrence.
6: Your first alert forecast. We are tracking a few showers around for your Monday. Not going to amount to much of anything. Mid to upper 70s tonight into Tuesday morning. Quite comfortable. Upper 40s, low 50s, leading to a few more pop-ups possible, mainly to our east by the afternoon. I'm First Alert Meteorologist Dylan Godet.
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8: Here's a guy who thinks WKRP in Cincinnati's in its 31st season.
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8: Mike Walker on Saving the 70s.

started two Thanksgivings ago, on 2 years ago on Thanksgiving, when my friend and I went up to visit Alice at the restaurant. But Alice doesn't live in the restaurant. She lives in the church nearby the restaurant, in the bell tower, with her husband Ray and Fatsha the dog. And living in the bell tower like that, they got a lot of room downstairs where the pews used to be. And having all that room, seeing as how they took out all the pews, they decided that they didn't have to take out their garbage for a long time. We got up there, we found all the garbage in there, and we decided it'd be a friendly gesture for us to take the garbage down to the city dump. So we took the half a ton of garbage, put it in the back of a red VW microbus, took shovels and rakes and implements of destruction, and headed on toward the city dump. Well, we got there, and there's a big sign and a chain across the dump saying closed on Thanksgiving. And we had never heard of a dump closed on Thanksgiving before. And with tears in our eyes, we drove off into the sunset looking for another place to put the garbage. We didn't find one till we came to a side road, and off the side of the side road was another 15-foot cliff. And at the bottom of the cliff was another pile of garbage. And we decided that one big pile's better than two little piles, and rather than bring that one up, we decided to throw ours down. That's what we did. Drove back to the church, had a Thanksgiving dinner that couldn't be beat, went to sleep and didn't get up until the next morning, when we got a phone call from Officer Obie. He said, "Kid, we found your name on an envelope at the bottom of a half a ton of garbage, and wanted to know if you had any information about it." And I said, "Yes, sir, Officer Obie, cannot tell a lie. I put that envelope under that garbage." After speaking to Obie for about 45 minutes on the telephone, we finally arrived at the truth of the matter and said that we had to go down and pick up the garbage, and also had to go down and speak to him at the police officer station. So we got in the red VW microbus with the shovels and rakes and implements of destruction, headed on toward the police officer station. Now, friends, there was only one or two things that Obie could have done at the police station, and the first was that he could have given us a medal for being so brave and honest on the telephone, which wasn't very likely, and we didn't expect it. Another thing was that it could have bawled us out and told us never to be seen driving garbage around the vicinity again, which is what we expected. But when we got to the police officer station, there was a third possibility that we hadn't even counted upon, and we was both immediately arrested, handcuffed. And I said, "Obie, I don't think I can pick up the garbage with these handcuffs on." Said, "Shut up, kid. Get in the back of the patrol car." And that's what we did. Sat in the back of the patrol car and drove to the, quote, scene of the crime, unquote. I want to tell you about the town of Stockbridge, Massachusetts, where this happened. Here they got three stop signs, two police officers, and one police car. But when we got to the scene of the crime, there was five police officers and three police cars, being the biggest crime of the last 50 years, and everybody wanted to get in a newspaper story about it. And they was using up all kinds of cop equipment that they had hanging around the police officer station. They was taking plaster, tire track, footprints, dogs smelling prints, and they took 27 8x10 colored glossy photographs with circles and arrows and a paragraph on the back of each one explaining what each one was to be used as evidence against us. Took pictures of the approach, the getaway, the northwest corner, the southwest corner, and that's not to mention the aerial photography. After the ordeal, we went back to the jail. Obie said he was gonna put us in the cell. Said, "Kid, I'm gonna put you in the cell. I want your wallet and your belt." And I said, "Obie, I can understand you wanting my wallet, so I don't have any money to spend in the cell, but what do you want my belt for?" And it said, "Kid, we don't want any hangings." Said, "Obie, did you think I was gonna hang myself for littering?" Obie said he was making sure, and friends, Obie was, because he took out the toilet seat so I couldn't hit myself over the head and drown. And he took out the toilet paper so I couldn't bend the bars, roll the toilet paper out the window, slide down the roll, and have an escape. Obie was making sure, and it was about 4 or 5 hours later that Alice, remember Alice? It's a song about Alice.
Analysts came by with a few nasty words to Obie on the side. Bailed us out of jail. We went back to the church. Had another Thanksgiving dinner that couldn't be beat. And didn't get up until the next morning when we all had to go to court. We walked in, sat down. Obie came in with a 27 8x10 covered glossy pictures with the circles and arrows and a paragraph on the back each one. Sat down. Man came in, said, "All rise." We all stood up, and Obie stood up with the 27 8x10 covered glossy pictures. And the judge walked in, sat down with the CNI dog. He sat down. We sat down. Obie looked at the CNI dog. And then the 27 8x10 covered glossy pictures with the circles and arrows and a paragraph on the back of each one, and looked at the CNI dog. And then the 27 8x10 covered glossy pictures with the circles and arrows and a paragraph on the back of each one, and began to cry, because Obie came to the realization that it was a typical case of American blind justice, and there was nothing he could do about it. And the judge wasn't going to look at the 27 8x10 covered glossy pictures with the circles and arrows and a paragraph on the back of each one, explaining what each one was to be used as evidence against us. And we was fined $50 and had to pick up the garbage in the snow, but that's not what I came to tell you about. Came to talk about the draft. Got a building down New York City, it's called Whitehall Street, where you walk in and you get injected, inspected, detected, infected, neglected, and selected. I went down to get my physical examination one day, and I walked in, I sat down, got good and drunk the night before, so I looked and felt my best when I went in that morning. Cause I wanted to look like the all-American kid from New York City. Man, I wanted to feel like though. I wanted to be the all-American kid from New York, and I walked in, sat down, I was hung down, brung down, hung up, and all kinds of mean, nasty, ugly things. And I walked in, I sat down, he gave me a piece of paper, said, "Kid, see the psychiatrist, room 604. And I went up there, I said, "Shrink, I wanna kill. I wanna see blood and gore and guts and veins in my teeth. Eat dead, burnt bodies. I mean, kill. Kill! Kill!

kinds of mean, nasty, ugly things, and I was just having a tough time there, and they was inspecting, injecting every single part of me, and they was leaving no part untouched.

officer, sir, what do you want? He said, kid, we only got one question. Have you ever been arrested? I proceeded to tell him the story of Alice's restaurant, Massacre, with full orchestration, a five-part harmony and stuff like that, and then all the phenomena stopped right there. It said, kid, did you ever go to court? I proceeded to tell him the story of the 27 8x10 colored glossy pictures with the circles and arrows and a paragraph on the back of each one that stopped me right there and said, kid, I want you to go over and sit down on that bench that says Group W. Now, kid,

to the bench there, and there's his group W is where they put you. If you may not be moral enough to join the army after committing your special crime, and here was all kinds of mean, nasty, ugly-looking people on the bench. There's mother rapers, father stabbers, father rapers. Father rapers sitting right there on the bench next to me. And one, they was mean and nasty and ugly and horrible and crime-fighting guys are sitting there on the bench. And the meanest, ugliest, nastiest one, the meanest father raper of them all, was coming over to me, and he was mean and ugly and nasty and horrible and all kinds of things. And he sat down next to me and said, "Kid, what'd you get?" I said, "I didn't get nothing. I had to pay $50 and pick up the garbage." He said, "What were you arrested for, kid?" And I said, "Littering." And they all moved away from me on the bench there, and here I bawling all kinds of mean, nasty things, till I said, "And creating a nuisance," and they all came back, shook my hand, and we had a great time on the bench talking about crime, mother stabbing, father raping, all kinds of groovy things that we was talking about on the bench. And everything was fine, we were smoking cigarettes and all kinds of things, until the sergeant came over, had some paper in his hand, held it up and said, "Kids, this piece of paper's got 47 words, 37 cents, it's 58 words. We want no details of crime, time, crime, and that kind of thing. You gotta say, pretend to about the crime, want no rest, and officer's name, and that kind of thing. You gotta say, and talk for 45 minutes, and nobody understood a word that he said. But we had fun filling out the forms and playing with the pencils on the bench there. I filled out the massacre with the four-part harmony and wrote it down there just like it was, and everything was fine. And I put down the pencil and I turned over the piece of paper, and

away from everything else on the other side. In parentheses, capital letters, quotated, read the following words. Kid, you rehabilitated yourself. I went over to the sergeant and said, Sergeant, you've got a lot of damn gall to ask me if I've rehabilitated myself.

Cause you wanna know if I'm moral enough to join an army, burn women, kids, houses, and villages after being a litter bug. He left at me, said, kid, you don't like your kind. And we're gonna send your fingerprints off to Washington, and friends, somewhere in Washington, enshrined in some little folders, a study in black and white of my fingerprints. And the only reason I'm singing you the song now is cause you may know somebody in a similar situation. Or you may be in a similar situation. And if you're in a situation like that, there's only one thing you can do is walk into the shrink wherever you are.

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You know, if one person, just one person does it, they may think he's really sick and they won't take him. And if two people do it in harmony, they think they're both faggots and they won't take either of them. And if three people do it, can you imagine three people walking in, singing a bar, Alice's restaurant, and walking out? They may think it's an organization. And can you imagine 50 people a day? I said 50 people a day walking in, singing a bar, Alice's restaurant, and walking out. And friends, they may think it's a movement. And that's what it is. The Alice's Restaurant Anti-Massacre Movement. And all you gotta do to join is to sing it the next time it comes around on the guitar. With feeling. So we'll wait till it comes around on the guitar here. Sing it when it does. Here it comes.

二耳聋。Run and warn stuff, you gotta sing loud. You could put a lot. I've been singing the song now for 25 minutes. I could sing it for another 25 minutes. I'm not proud or tired. So we'll wait till it comes around again, and this time with four-part harmony in the feeling. We're just waiting for it to come around, is what we're doing.

Now, that, my friend, is politically incorrect on so many different levels, but history is what it is, I guess. It's Woody Guthrie's little boy, Arlo, and Alice's Restaurant Massacre. And speaking of history, one of my all-time favorite quotes comes from Chaka Khan, who once said, "I'd love to write an autobiography if

0: John Denver on Saving the 70s with Mike Walker. You know, John Denver dearly loved life, nature, and Annie. Well, his life was cut short. Nature, not doing so well these days. And Annie divorced him. Dude, you're 0 for 3. Saving the 70s will continue in just a moment.
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3: Texas Tech quarterback Brendan Sorsby is eligible to play college football again after a judge granted a temporary injunction in his lawsuit against the NCAA. The NCAA had ruled Sorsby ineligible last month after it was discovered he placed thousands of bets on sporting events, including games where he was a member of a participating team. Now, the NCAA could appeal the ruling. However, that appeal may not be heard until after the college football season. Sorsby will serve a 2-game suspension to start the upcoming season. Spurs and Knicks tonight in Game 3 of the NBA Finals. That's at 8:30 Eastern Time. The Atlanta Hawks have given head coach Quinn Snyder a contract extension. Raptors did the same with GM Bobby Webster, and they've also promoted him to executive vice president. College baseball super regionals. Oklahoma swept Kansas, winning today's game 2, 13-2, so the Sooners are on their way to Omaha, as are the Alabama Crimson Tide, going there for the first time since 99. Alabama beat St. John's today 7-2, and that means 5 SEC teams will compete in Omaha.
4: It's full of controversy, but Barry Bonds holds the Major League Baseball record for most single-season home runs with the 73 he mashed in 2001. Do you know who holds Marshall's single-season home run record? In 2000, 1 year before Barry Bonds set the Major League single-season home run record, Jason Brooks set the Marshall record by knocking 23 of them out of the park. With your Marshall Health Marshall Minute, I'm Steve Cotton.
5: First alert forecast. We are tracking a few showers around for your Monday. Not going to amount to much of anything. Mid to upper 70s tonight into Tuesday morning. Quite comfortable. Upper 40s, low 50s, leading to a few more pop-ups possible, mainly to our east by the afternoon. I'm First Alert Meteorologist Dylan Goudet.
1: 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Now back to Saving the 70s with Mike Walker. Thank you.

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Come alive. I dare ya. Save of the 70s with Mike Walker. Be sure to read our new blog about the production of the show, some notes about what you'll hear, and information about all things 70s. 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

0: sexy things from Hot Chocolate. I still remember I had just gotten started in radio when Hot Chocolate's first hit came out. I think it was called Marshmallows. No, it was Emma. Very sad song. Tragic song. And you want to know a tragedy? I'll tell you a real tragedy. We have time for but one more song on this week's show. Next.
1: 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Google released its annual Year in Search list, and K-pop Demon Hunters was at the top in the U.S. Labubu government shutdown and tariffs were also in the top 10. Pedro Pascal was one of the most searched actors globally. And the biggest viral dish was the hot honey cottage cheese sweet potato beef bowl. Gross. That's what's trending. I'm Jen Clark.
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3: Put that picture to good use.
4: Oh,
3: well, it's a little unorthodox, but the magazine might go for it. Danny, how would you like to be Playmate of the Month?
4: Mom.

Soul from the Partridge Family, kicking off Saving the 70s with Mike Walker. Timeless Driftin'. This rock has got to roll. So began one of the biggest hits of America's bicentennial year, 1976. The Climax Blues Band couldn't get it right on Saving the 70s.

0: a song that made a big impression on the adolescent me back in 1972. Bobby Goldsboro, Summer the First Time on Saving the 70s.
1: I've heard half of you right here in this class argue in favor of lowering the voting age to 18.

0: Reel It In, one of those songs that was a big radio hit, but you just don't hear anymore. Susie Quattro and Chris Norman. Just before that, Shame, Shame, Shame from Shirley and Company. I'm Mike Walker, welcoming our newest affiliate, The Classic Hits Channel, at www.theclassichitschannel.com, where you can hear Saving the 70s Saturday nights at 7 and Wednesday nights at 8. 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
1: I'm Ashley Dvorkin with a Fox Celebrity Profile with the cast of Peacock's new mystery whodunit series, All Her Fault, starring Sarah Snook as a mother searching for her missing son as mysterious circumstances unfold. Jake Lacy and Jay Ellis discussed how it's a series where intrigue starts right away.
2: You dive right in and then are sort of left going like, it could be any of these people or someone else.
3: I immediately wanted to jump to like to page 48 or whatever it is of that pilot, that first episode, to figure out, like, well, where do we go from here?
1: Abby Elliott and Daniel Monks have tips for those ready to guess along.
4: There's so many subtle moments throughout, you know, the first few episodes. You know, if you blink, you might miss it.
3: Watch with friends or with people, family members, partners. It's very similar to, like, watching The Traitors. It's like, is arguing and debating over who you think what or how.
1: Ashley Dvorkin, Fox News.
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5: 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This week, Quentin called Paul weak sauce on a podcast. Now the Batman director Matt Reeves coming to bat for Paul on X, calling him an incredible actor and an incredible person.
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5: And if you've got $100,000 lying around, well, we've got a story for you. That's the expected cost at a British auction for the writing desk of J.R.R. Tolkien, the legendary author of the Lord of the Rings books, the very desk where much of those works were conceived. For CBS Entertainment, I'm Matt Wolf.
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9: Fox News, I'm John Saucier. The protests continue outside of an ICE detention center in Newark, New Jersey. Demonstrators accusing this facility of failing to provide adequate resources and treatment for the detainees. The border czar, Tom Holman on Fox, rejecting those claims about the detention center's conditions.
10: I went through every square foot of that facility. I went through the bathrooms. I went through the detention area. I went to indoor and outdoor recreation. As a matter of fact,

0: Outdoor recreation has kind of a state-of-the-art exercise equipment, which kind of shocked me.
1: There have been 152 reported anti-Semitic attacks in New York City this year. Makes up over half of the hate crimes in New York State. Congresswoman Nicole Malliotakis on Fox Business.
2: New York City is no longer just a leader when it comes to high taxes and outward migration. It has become a leader in anti-Semitism, sadly.
1: About 10% of New York City's population is Jewish. 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
3: West Virginia Metro News, I'm Chris Lawrence. U.S. Senator Shelley Moore Capito favors a bill that would fund immigration enforcement in the U.S., the bill part of a vote-a-rama Thursday in the Senate that included a proposal to block the creation of the $1.7 billion anti-weaponization fund aimed at compensating those who claim to have been wrongly prosecuted or investigated. Capito says she's satisfied this removes that from the landscape.
4: I'm very confident that the acting attorney general not just gave his word, but was very definitive in his language. It's dead. It won't come back. They're no be pursuing it in the future. So I am very confident that that's the last that we'll see of that.
3: Meanwhile, Capito was thrilled to learn of the president's plan to direct $700 million toward the nation's coal industry. That money would be spent upgrading coal-fired power plants in 10 states and construction of new power plants in Alaska and West Virginia.
5: These actions will support over 14,000 jobs and save the American people $50 billion in electricity costs.
3: Trump with that announcement from the Oval Office on Thursday. Charleston police have arrested a man tied to an early morning shooting on Wednesday. 42-year-old Gavin Edwards is charged with malicious wounding, accused of shooting 39-year-old Reginald Moore of St. Albans around 3 in the morning. Moore had just left a Charleston bar when he was confronted in the parking lot. He wrecked trying to drive himself to the hospital with a gunshot wound. You're listening to Metro News, the voice of West Virginia. Celebrations underway at Morgantown and Winfield High Schools. Both teams secured state high school softball state championships on Thursday. A full recap of the state tournament available right now at WVMetroNews.com. The focus now shifts to Huntington for the state high school baseball tournament that starts at Jack Cook Field. From the Metro News Anchor Desk, I'm Chris Lawrence.
6: The Federal Reserve's preferred inflation gauge accelerated in April, focusing attention on the central bank's ongoing struggle to bring price increases back to its 2% target, dimming hopes for a near-term interest rate cut. The Personal Consumption Expenditures Price Index rose 0.4% in April. The average rate on the 30-year fixed-rate mortgage climbed to 6.53% last week. That's the highest level in 9 months. Rising inflation concerns and elevated Treasury yields continued to pressure borrowing costs. Joy Furniture is recalling about 10,400 Talon and Royce sofas, love seats, and recliners after dozens of overheating incidents involving the power recliner switch. The power switch can malfunction and overheat, creating a fire hazard. The furniture was mostly sold in the Northeast. I'm Mark Huffman. 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
7: Your First Alert forecast. We are tracking a few showers around for your Monday. Not going to amount to much of anything. Mid to upper 70s tonight into Tuesday morning. Quite comfortable. Upper 40s, low 50s, leading to a few more pop-ups possible, mainly to our east by the afternoon. I'm First Alert meteorologist Dylan Godet.
8: WVWP 101.1. Whoop-de-doo, here I am. Whoop-de-doo, where are you?
9: Oh. Yes. Skinny, congratulations.
8: Well, here it is, the Bunker Mortgage. The Declaration of Independence for us. From now on, we own a whole joint.
9: Oh, wow.
8: Huh?
9: 20 years old, do you remember you carried me across the doorstep?
8: Yeah, sure I do. You remember what I said when I carried you over?
9: Yeah, you said, watch your head, Dingbat, or you'll knock your brains out.

Despite her fascination with witches, there probably wasn't a young man in the world who didn't have a crush on Stevie Nicks back then. Rihanna, not saving the 70s with Mike Walker. This is from the album City is City. It's Jerry Rafferty and his follow-up to Baker Street. This is Right Down the Line.

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1: All your friends are dead. Why kill them all?
0: Coffee, she's got a body men would die for. And lately, a lot of them have.
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Breeze In from George Benson and Saving the 70s with Mike Walker. Before that, a trailer for a movie that showed entirely too much of Pam Grier long before the L word. It was called Coffee. Let's keep things moving now with Gallery. Nice to be with you on Saving the 70s.

0: to be with you every week on Saving the 70s. I'm Mike Walker, that's Gallery, and when Saving the 70s returns, a lovely little sliver of 1970s television.
1: A bacon and beefed up chili night. 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
2: So guys, I'm scurrying into our bacon and beef chili. All of those toasted spices, the urfa, the ancho, cayenne, and smoked paprika. We have that cooking down with fresh chilies, onions, garlic, Mexican oregano, tomato paste, fire roasted tomato, crushed or diced, kidney beans, beef bone broth or beef stock. 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
1: Metro News Sports. I'm Daniel Woods. The West Virginia State High School softball championships are complete with Morgantown and Winfield winning the titles in Class Quad A and Class AAA. For the Mohegans, it's the first championship in program history in their first appearance in the state tournament. Head coach Lori Lipscomb says this is a long time coming.
2: It's an incredible feeling. They have worked so hard for this moment, and I couldn't be more proud of this team right here. They deserve every bit of this. So I'm happy, especially for these seniors.
3: Softball tournament.
2: Stepping up, we started this as a journey from fall ball. And we said, we knew that we had a team that could take this. We had what it took, and they put it together this weekend.
1: Morgantown's Maddie Wiseman did not allow a run in the tournament, throwing four straight shutouts as the Mohegans beat their rivals from University 8-0 in the championship game. Winfield is a West Virginia State softball champion for the fourth year in a row, winning Class AAA by beating John Marshall 7-3 in eight innings. Head coach Steve Hensley says this is an indescribable moment.
4: I'm just carried away right now. I mean, I really am. I'm just to get here to this big game and do this, you know, for these players over the last 4 years. It's amazing.
1: Winfield scored seven unanswered runs after falling behind 3-0 in the championship game. You can find all the details at WVMetroNews.com. You're listening to Metro News for 40 years, the voice of West Virginia. The West Virginia University baseball team opens the NCAA Super Regionals today against Cal Poly. A noon first pitch with Chanson Cole on the mound. Head coach Steve Sabins says he's keeping his pitching options open for the three-game series.
5: Once you lose a game in a regional, it's basically single elimination. It's do or die. So it's literally just about winning that game. When you have a series to win, you can manage it a little bit differently.
1: 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At the sports desk, I'm Daniel Woods.
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7: Your first alert forecast. We are tracking a few showers around for your Monday. Not going to amount to much of anything. Mid to upper 70s tonight into Tuesday morning. Quite comfortable. Upper 40s, low 50s, leading to a few more pop-ups possible, mainly to our east by the afternoon. I'm First Alert Meteorologist Dylan Godet.
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George Harrison, I'm saving the 70s with Mike Walker. 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

0: Lay a little lovin' on me, Robin McNamara, who, in addition to having that hit song, was also defense secretary under Kennedy and Johnson. No, wait, maybe that was a different McNamara. This is Saving the 70s. I'm Mike Walker. Time for only one more song when we return, so it better not suck.
1: 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The final episode of the Smothers Brothers Comedy Hour.
2: Mr. Nixon is busy selecting the members for his new cabinet. 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
1: This date in 1982. Rising up, back on the street. The release of the Survivor album, Eye of the Tiger. Of the Tiger. June 8, 1984. The release of the comedy...
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11: 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Including the number one hit single, How Deep Is Your Love? And the hit singles, Night Fever. 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
0: When Saturday Night Fever came out, they were comparing Travolta to Brando. To me, he was still the kid.

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1: BJ's more than a woman. She's also a dessert topping and an easy-to-apply floor wax. Saving the 70s is on your radio now. I'm Mike Walker, and here's one that really takes me back to my misspent youth. From 1976, Thin Lizzy. The boys are back in town.

starring Ben Vereen, Edward Asner, Lorne Greene, Cicely Tyson, O.J. Simpson, Linda Day George, Chuck Connors, John Amos, Leslie Uggams, Lloyd Bridges, Burl Ives, Louis Gossett Jr., Vic Morrow, George Stanford Brown, Ralph Waite, and introducing LeVar Burton as Kunta Kinte. Now, we are proud to present the triumph of an American family, Roots.

0: 1972, The Lion Sleeps Tonight. When Robert John redid that song, not only did he stick to the original arrangement note for note, but he also had the Tokens sing backup. Great song. This is Saving the 70s. I'm Mike Walker, and there's more on the way.
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2: Fox News, I'm Tom Graham. Ballot counting continues in California. Incumbent Los Angeles Mayor Karen Bass appears poised to move into the general election after last week's primary. Republican Spencer Pratt appears to have fallen from second place to third in his bid for mayor. Fox's Matt Finn.
3: The latest ballot dumps pushed progressive councilwoman Nithya Raman past Spencer Pratt by just a few thousand votes.
2: Only the top two vote-getters advance. Security tightening at New York's famed Madison Square Garden ahead of President Trump's arrival this evening as the Knicks take on the Spurs Game 3 NBA Finals.
4: The NYPD and Secret Service said everything from SWAT teams to counter-drone technology will be used to keep everyone, including the president, safe.
2: Fox's CB Cotton, six people were stabbed Sunday night at Penn Station below the Garden. 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
5: For the Wall Street Business Report, I'm Bob Agnew. A big concern for Texas cattle ranchers, as Rich Thomason reports. Two more Texas screwworm infections have been discovered in animals living far apart.
6: It demonstrates the difficulty of stopping the spread of a pest that potentially could devastate the nation's cattle industry. The Department of Agriculture says the new cases were found in a calf and a dog hundreds of miles apart. The screwworm is actually a fly. It produces larvae that eats live flesh instead of dead material. Before it was eradicated in the 1960s, the fly was an annual warm weather scourge of cattle ranchers. Rich Thomason reporting.
5: And company executives and retail analysts say many shoppers are reassessing what they buy and where nowadays. New trends include drivers flocking to the fuel pumps at warehouse stores like Costco and Sam's Club. For the Wall Street Business Report, I'm Bob Agnew.
7: West Virginia Metro News, I'm Chris Lawrence. Some confusion at the PSC hearing on the Mid-Atlantic Resiliency Link in Kaiser. About 50 folks showed up at Potomac State College. They learned that if they had signed up to be an intervener, they would not be allowed to speak in the public hearing. Their time would come at an evidentiary hearing in Charleston later this year. Tony Campbell, president of the opposition group WADI, said that was frustrating.
8: Yeah, I'll be honest with you. I really don't understand why they folks can't just stand up for 3 minutes and provide their comments. It seems overly bureaucratic.
7: Tritipo spoke last night, deciding to change her status from intervener to protester.
9: Our land is being directly affected, and I just felt like the things that we wanted to convey needed to be said today. And I just felt like the good Lord was putting it on my heart that I needed to talk.
7: A coal miner recovering from injuries suffered in a workplace accident Thursday. Marshall County emergency officials say the worker was hit by a falling rock at the Marshall County mine and was transported to Wheeling Hospital. State Auditor Mark Hunt defending his office's $5,000 contract to employ State Senator Jay Taylor for a few weeks. He said Taylor offered skills they needed.
10: I think he was the only person at the moment because we were in a real bind. Jay has both a MBA and a degree in computer technology. Technology engineering, I believe, was the cycle.
7: Long-term contract, he would have to resign from the Senate, and Taylor wasn't willing to do that. You're listening to Metro News, the voice of West Virginia. There are three new community and technical college presidents in West Virginia. CTC Council approved their appointment on Thursday. Current West Virginia Higher Ed Policy Commission Vice Chancellor Dr. Chris Treadway is now the new president at Bridge Valley Community and Technical College. Dr. Michael Wade will become the full-time president at Pierpont Community and Technical College. He's been the interim president since March of 2025. And West Virginia Northern Community College will see its new president take office in mid-August. He's Andrew Linger and comes from St. Louis Community College in Missouri. From the Metro News Anchor Desk, I'm Chris Lawrence.
11: Your first alert forecast. We are tracking a few showers around for your Monday. Not going to amount to much of anything. Mid to upper 70s tonight into Tuesday morning. Quite comfortable. Upper 40s, low 50s, leading to a few more pop-ups possible, mainly to our east by the afternoon. I'm First Wind Meteorologist Dylan Goday.
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0: 1971, a hugely impactful TV movie, Brian's Song. And I'm Mike Walker on Saving the 70s.

from vinyl, from the Mobile Fidelity remastered edition of Fleetwood Mac from 1975. There's Rhiannon. I'm Mike Walker. This next group, at a time when much of the music on the radio was kind of thin sounding or bass shy, if you will, these guys always had some junk in the trunk. There's a powerful low end on most of their records. It's Three Dog Night on Saving the 70s.

0: Heaven Must Have Sent You from Bonnie Pointer on Saving the 70s, along with It's a Long Way There from the Little River Band, who recently played at the Walker Center here in Wilkes County, North Carolina. Saving the 70s is coming right back.
1: You deserve a laugh today. 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
2: I was on a plane one time, a businessman looked at me and says, "Hey, what do you do for a living?" It's a question that I hate. Because, you know, if you're like a brain surgeon or an accountant, something like that, you know, you say that and people can visualize what you're talking about. But you say Christian comedian, and the businessman says, "Hey, what are you talking about? What do you mean?" So when I was a junior in high school, I gave my life to Christ. I turned my life over to the Lord. And then I went to the clubs, and I worked Second City in Chicago. And I tell people it's okay to laugh. It's okay to love God. You can laugh and love God. He folds his paper and goes, "Hey, I don't think God's got a sense of humor." I thought he was joking, so I jokingly said, I go, "Well, listen, he created you, didn't he?" And,
1: 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I'm Tim DeTellis, president of New Missions. Have a blessed day.

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2: Spurs and Knicks at 8:30 Eastern Time tonight. It's Game 3 of the NBA Finals. They'll tip it off at 8:30 Eastern Time. The Knicks have won their last 13 straight playoff games. The last team to beat them in the playoffs, the Atlanta Hawks. The Hawks today gave head coach Quinn Snyder a contract extension. Raptors promoted GM Bobby Webster to executive vice president and gave him a contract extension as well. Texas Tech quarterback Brendan Sorsby is back eligible. He's eligible to play college football again after a judge granted a temporary injunction in his lawsuit against the NCAA. The NCAA had ruled Sorsby ineligible last month after it was discovered that he placed bets on sporting events, including ones where he was a member of the team competing in that event. Sorsby will serve a two-game suspension to start the season. In the NFL, the Chiefs signed corner Lajarius Sneed. They traded him a couple of years ago to the Tennessee Titans. Now he's back in Kansas City. Oklahoma and Alabama punched their tickets to the College Baseball World Series in Omaha.
3: There have been some high-scoring Marshall baseball games over the years. Quite a few in the seasons, the Herd played at the band box known as University Heights. But Marshall's highest-scoring game ever was played on the road. I'll tell you about it. During the 1990 season, the Marshall baseball team played a game at Morehead State with the Eagles' notoriously short right field fence and hit 9 home runs that day among 30 base hits in a 35-6 thundering Herd victory. With your Marshall Health Marshall Minute, I'm Steve Cotton.
4: Your first alert forecast. We are tracking a few showers around for your Monday. Not going to amount to much of anything. Mid to upper 70s tonight into Tuesday morning. Quite comfortable. Upper 40s, low 50s, leading to a few more pop-ups possible, mainly to our east by the afternoon. I'm First Alert Meteorologist Dylan Godet.
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6: Boy, where have you been?
7: Out with other men, Herb. Letting them have their way with me.
8: I love that line.
9: Now more from the decade of Nixon, Carter, Archie Bunker, and leisure suits. Hey, who wouldn't want to go back? It's saving the 70s.
8: Man, am I glad you are still here. Otherwise, I'd just be sitting here talking to myself. Hey, this is saving the 70s.

great. It's not high art. You do know what show you chose, don't you? This is Saving the 70s. It's a cute little song, and there's nothing wrong with cute little songs. Doctor's Orders, Carol Douglas. I'm Mike Walker, and a child arrived just the other day. He came to the world, postage due. I sent him back. 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A child.

0: also struck Zarathustra. And God spoke Deodato on Saving the 70s, along with Cats in the Cradle from Harry Chapin. I'm Mike Walker, and you better hang on, because if I'm going to drag out all my records and make all this mess, the least you can do is listen. Hang on for more.
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2: Soviet cosmonaut Alexei Leonov on July 17, 1975, announcing that Apollo and Soyuz, the two spacecraft, were shaking hands. A few hours before American Commander Tom Stafford and Leonov actually shook hands, 136 miles above the surface of the Earth. I'm Mike, and this is Saving the 70s.

A surprisingly sensitive song from a man that we don't ordinarily think of as oozing sensitivity, Alice Cooper on Saving the 70s. And here's a song that charted in two separate decades, first in the 60s, of course, when it was new, but then again, for some reason, in 1973. It's Bobby Boris Pickett.

0: The Monster Mash from Bobby Boris Pickett and Only Women Bleed, Alice Cooper on Saving the 70s with Mike Walker, brought to you in part by... Oh, wait, they went out of business. Never mind. Saving the 70s is coming right back.
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2: Fox News, I'm John Saucier. Tonight's Game 3 of the NBA Finals between the New York Knicks and San Antonio Spurs. Security will be tight because President Trump will be in the house at Madison Square Garden. House Minority Leader Hakeem Jeffries questioning if the president is even a Knicks fan.
3: He's just injecting himself into the NBA Finals because he always has to bring the MAGA circus in to town.
2: Well, the president says he's actually been a fan of the Knicks for a long time. Officials in the state of Washington getting their security prep done for the World Cup. It's making its way to Seattle. King County Undersheriff Jeff Floor.
4: We haven't dealt with anything of this size, but the collaboration gives me comfort. The collaboration and seeing from the inside out what we're ready to handle, to me, is awesome.
2: There are 6 World Cup matches played in Seattle over the course of the tournament. 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
5: West Virginia Metro News. I'm Chris Lawrence. About 50 folks turned out for the first public hearing Thursday night before the PSC to share concerns about the plans for the Mid-Atlantic Resiliency Link. Most of those speaking were opposed. Tony Campbell is president of the opposition group WADI and said this is about purely enriching Loudoun County, Virginia and developers of the line.
6: So Northern Virginia for the last about 15 years have been doing a data center boom, right? And so right now they've got over 300 data centers and they want to do 300 more. And so, but they don't have the electricity to do it.
5: He feared ratepayers in West Virginia would be funding that situation. But Caitlin McCormick with NextEra Energy, developers of the line, say it's not about data centers. It's about bolstering power for everybody.
7: Grid reliability benefits all of us. The grid is under stress and growing demand, and we can't wait for the grid to fail to fix it. And so this project is part of long-term electric reliability that's going to help keep the lights on and make sure that power is moving throughout the system.
5: A coal miner is recovering from injuries suffered in a workplace accident Thursday. Marshall County officials confirmed the worker was injured when he was struck by a falling rock at the Marshall County mine and transported to Wheeling Hospital. Kanawha County authorities continue their search for a suspect in a Thursday bank robbery. Man walked into the Whitesville State Bank in Bell just before 4, handed the teller a note demanding money, and she complied. He left with an undisclosed amount of cash. See his picture at WVMetroNews.com. You're listening to Metro News, the voice of West Virginia. State Auditor Mark Hunt defends his office's $5,000 contract to employ State Senator Jay Taylor for a few weeks. He said Taylor offered skills the office needed.
8: I think he was the only person at the moment because we were in a real bind. Jay has both a MBA and a degree in computer technology. Technology engineering, I believe, was the cycle.
5: But Hunt said for that contract to be long-term, Taylor would have to have resigned his Senate seat, which he declined to do, so the contract concluded. From the Metro News Anchor Desk, I'm Chris Lawrence.
9: For West Virginia News Service, I'm Nadia Romlagan. A new report shows West Virginia has improved the well-being of its children. But the Mountain State still ranks in the bottom tier of states for measures such as child poverty, education, and health. The findings come from the 2025 Kids Count data book released by the Annie E. Casey Foundation. According to the data in the report, more than 70% of West Virginia children ages 3 and 4 are not enrolled in preschool, the second highest rate of absence in the country. It also shows 9% of West Virginia teens ages 16 to 19 are not attending school or working. Sean O'Leary with the West Virginia Center on Budget and Policy says it all links back to COVID-19.
10: And a lot of that is due to coming out of the pandemic. Students were going back to school. There weren't as many, you know, students learning virtually.
9: West Virginia also saw reductions in the share of children living with parents who lack secure employment and those living in households with a high housing cost burden. Positive national trends observed in the report include a decline in child poverty. As federal lawmakers debate cuts to safety net programs like Medicaid and SNAP, the foundation's Leslie Bossiere says she hopes the unbiased data in this report gets a strong look ahead of any final moves.
11: I think it's critically important that policymakers look at the data on food security in their community, that they look at the data on access to health care, that they look at what has been effective in driving child well-being.
9: Cuts to SNAP and Medicaid put children at risk of malnutrition, obesity, and chronic disease. And lack of Medicaid access means uninsured kids are more likely to be left without a regular health care provider, according to the Georgetown Law Center on Poverty and Inequality. This is Nadia Ramlagan for West Virginia News Service.
12: Your first alert forecast tonight into Tuesday morning, quite comfortable, upper 40s, low 50s, leading to a few more pop-ups possible, mainly to our east by the afternoon. I'm First Alert Meteorologist Dylan Godet.
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14: 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We're in over our heads.

looking to make some room and move it on over. John Fogerty was rocking all over the world. Led Zeppelin did Over the Hills and Far Away. And The Who started with Shaking All Over. And that means, you guessed it, Fleshback's over for this week. Written and programmed by Bill Royal. 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Special thanks to Jason Griffin. And I'm your host, Matt Pinfield. 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

0: adding an After Dark category, but so many people have been duped by the viral hoax that Netflix had to republish its policies about streaming adult content. It's just more proof that some folks will believe anything, like the rumor this week that Spotify is introducing a new feature that'll play music based on your financial...
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3: Getting closer to an 8:30 tip time for Game 3 of the NBA Finals. It's 8:30 Eastern, to be specific, between the Spurs and Knicks as they play in New York City at Madison Square Garden. Knicks up 2-0 in the best-of-seven series. The Atlanta Hawks today extended the contract of head coach Quinn Snyder. The Raptors promoted GM Bobby Webster to executive vice president and gave him a contract extension. Texas Tech quarterback Brendan Sorsby is eligible to play college football again after a judge granted a temporary injunction in his lawsuit against the NCAA, who ruled him ineligible for betting on games and betting on games where he was a member of a competing team. Big 12 Commissioner Brett Yormark said the decision caused, quote, great concern, end quote, and they expect the NCAA to appeal the ruling within the next 24 to 48 hours. New York Giants edge rusher Abdul Carter left minicamp today with an ankle injury. Head coach John Harbaugh says they don't believe the injury is serious.
4: This is the Golden Blue Report on Metro News.
5: The first ever Morgantown Super Regional in the NCAA baseball tournament is here. The West Virginia Mountaineers and the Cal Poly Mustangs play for a spot in the College World Series beginning today. The NCAA Super Regional is getting started in Morgantown at noon. First pitch of Game 1 as WVU sends Chanson Cole to the mound. Cole started Game 1 of the Morgantown Regional against Binghamton, and head coach Steve Savins is sticking with the method.
6: Chanson Cole is going to start Game 1 for us, and then after that it will be TBD. I think the situation, win, lose, draw, how many innings, who you need to use in order to win the game is important.
5: Admission to the Morgantown Super Regional is one of the hottest tickets, not just in West Virginia, but in the country. As Kendrick Family Ballpark is expected to be rocking this weekend, WVU infielder Matt Einisch says these are the moments he was dreaming of when he transferred to WVU from Ohio University.
7: Yeah, it's exactly what I envisioned. I mean, ever since I played here last year when I was on OU, it's all I've dreamed of, and it's surreal that I'm being able to live it out now. Even the other day on the off day, I was thinking about it, and it was just like, it's the middle of June, we're still playing, and so it's awesome.
5: As far as what happens between the lines, Saban says his team is staying focused on approaching the game just one pitch at a time.
6: I think it can turn into a pretty quick boxing match, depending on how the game's going. But I think just going into the game, trying to win the first pitch, be competitive, make plays. I think the goal is just take a deep breath, go play clean baseball.
5: WVU and Cal Poly open up the Morgantown Super Regional today at noon, 12 o'clock first pitch. From Kendrick Family Ballpark in Morgantown, Game 2 on Saturday, also set for a noon first pitch. The third game, if needed, on Sunday, does not have a start time announced. With the Golden Blue Report, I'm Daniel Woods.
8: Your first alert forecast tonight into Tuesday morning, quite comfortable, upper 40s, low 50s, leading to a few more pop-ups possible, mainly to our east by the afternoon. I'm First Alert Meteorologist Dylan Godet.
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11: 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And I always say the same thing. You can start by getting me lunch. Just kidding. I just tell

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3: I'm Monica DeLuca. Cyndi Lauper has been inducted into the Rock and Roll Hall of Fame. The legendary singer also performed an emotional tribute with her song, True Colors. The Rock Hall also honored Outkast, Bad Company, Chubby Checker, Joe Cocker, Soundgarden, and more. 21 Pilots performed Seven Nation Army as a tribute to the White Stripes being inducted. Sound courtesy of Disney Plus. Salt-N-Pepa was also honored for musical influence and Carole K for musical excellence, among others. You can stream the ceremony on Disney Plus, while a primetime shortened version will air on ABC New Year's Day. 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
0: 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Well, not so much on tour as on the run.